0: being subjected to physical and sexual violence. One of the coalition members, Save Ukraine, has used Canadian funds to support Ukrainians who have been sexually abused while held by the Russian state or in foster homes. Save Ukraine co-founder Mykola Kuleba says their rescue only begins when they're coming back from the Russian trap.
1: We are so grateful for Canada leading and supporting our rescue missions. And through this, we rescued over 200 kids from Russian captivity, and we providing reintegration and rehabilitation of these children.
0: He urged more pressure and sanctions on Russia, saying this would lead to more children being returned home. The Competition Bureau has launched an investigation into the use of minimum advertised pricing policies in the grocery sector. Geldinvestor is an executive director of the Anti-Monopoly Project. He says the policies can blunt grocery store competition and make it harder for shoppers to find bargains.
2: These practices can soften the ability of sort of the price signal that drives competition, particularly for discount operators, and they can tend towards a homogenization of prices.
0: The Bureau is asking consumers and industry participants to share information about minimum pricing policies to support its investigation. It's part of a broader examination of competition in Canada's food supply chain. Canada is extending travel and immigration restrictions related to the Ebola outbreak in Africa for another 60 days until November 27th.
3: The decision affects people who are from or have visited Uganda, South Sudan, and the Democratic Republic of Congo. Immigration documents, including visas and travel authorizations, are suspended for people from all three countries. Foreign nationals who have been in the DRC in the last 21 days cannot board a flight to Canada, while those coming from South Sudan and Uganda must quarantine for 21 days. The same quarantine rule applies for Canadian citizens or permanent residents who have been in one of the affected countries. The measures put in place in May were just about to expire. Brenda Molina Navidad, The Canadian Press.
0: NVIDIA has unveiled a new security platform it says can stop AI agents from going rogue. The chipmaker says its open agent safety platform includes open source software that sets boundaries for AI agents. This is the Canadian Press. In sports, the Toronto Maple Leafs have acquired winger Kirill Manchenko in a trade with Columbus and signed him to a six-year, $75 million U.S. contract, according to Marchenko's agent. Winger Matthew Knies is reportedly part of the package going to Columbus. The Professional Women's Hockey League is getting a huge boost on Canadian television this upcoming season. The league and the CBC announced that the PWHL games will be shown on the broadcaster's long-running Hockey Night in Canada program. The network previously televised NHL games on the Saturday night broadcasts. Kawhi Leonard says he's ready to focus on basketball again now that he's back with the Toronto Raptors. The NBA star told reporters that he was a distraction for the last 70 days as a league investigation delayed his trade from the Los Angeles Clippers to Toronto. The league was investigating the Clippers and Leonard on allegations of salary cap circumvention. Leonard, who led Toronto to a title in 2019, was ultimately fined $700,000 U.S. From the Canadian Press, I'm Hannah Stolz.

That was Midnight Oil with the song Beds Are Burning, kind of like a song against the environmental damage that's been happening and still is happening. But anyways, here our time here at Shona FM is 5:08. 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

0: That was Meatloaf. You took the words right out of my mouth. And before that, we heard Nickelback, Gotta Be Somebody. Our time here is 5:21, getting close to the local news. And taking us there is John Mellencamp.
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2: 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The deadline is Monday, October the 12th at 4:30 p.m.

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1: This is Stuart Cardinal Bunnell with the Shonadem News. Seasonal respiratory illness vaccinations are now available for Yukoners. In a media release, the government of Yukon announced that Yukoners can now book appointments to get their flu, RSV, and COVID-19 vaccines online for the season. The release says that the adult RSV vaccine is available year-round for people aged 65 and older, as well as for those between 18 and 64 at a high risk of severe RSV, while infant RSV vaccines are recommended for infants 8 months and younger, or higher risk infants up to 24 months old. According to the release, Yukoners who are eligible for all three vaccines can receive all of them at the same appointment. In the release, the Yukon government says that Yukoners can ask a healthcare provider or pharmacist if they are unsure whether they are eligible for any of these vaccinations. For more information and to book a vaccination appointment, visit yukonimmunization.ca. The government of Yukon has set policing priorities for 2026 to 2028. In a media release, the Yukon government says that the priorities were developed and informed by input from the Yukon Police Council, analysis by the Department of Justice, and engagement with First Nations governments, stakeholders, and community partners. According to the release, the policies include enhancing public safety and community confidence, policing in communities through strong relationships, and targeted policing of organized crime, drug trafficking, and serious offenders. In the release, Minister of Justice Laura Lang says that reinforcing community-oriented policing, relationship-based strategies, public safety, and coordinated responses will improve outcomes for successful arrests, as well as victims, vulnerable individuals, and communities across the territory. For more information about this year's policing priorities, visit yukon.ca. The governments of Yukon and Canada, along with the Yukon Lotteries Commission and the Arctic Winter Games Society, are investing over $2 million in the territory's sport and recreation organizations, athletes, officials, and special recreation groups. In a media release, the Yukon government said that it is providing funding through the Foundation's grant, the Podium Pathway Grant, the Elite Athlete Assistance Program, and the Yukon High Performance Athlete Assistance Program. According to the release, the 2026 Arctic Winter Games Host Society is also investing $400,000 to support Yukon sport organizations through the Sport Foundation's funding stream, thanks to a financial surplus from the Whitehorse Arctic Winter Games in March. The release says that the investments will help both organizations and individuals deliver programs and activities such as athlete development, coaching, leadership training, rural and indigenous sport initiatives, special projects, and facility operations and maintenance. Employment Central has announced a new labor market program to connect job seekers and community leaders. In a media release, Employment Central says that its new UConnect program, with support from the governments of Yukon and Canada, is designed to support newcomers, recent graduates, and job seekers who are new to a particular industry. According to the release, the program uses its unique Match, Refer, Connect model to pair connectors to job seekers and community leaders based on their education, experience, and career goals. The release says that the program model helps job seekers and community leaders to expand their networks, strengthen their employment prospects, and build a greater sense of belonging in the Yukon community. To learn more about the UConnect program, visit employmentcentral.ca. 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

That was Done Again, Sweet Cherry Wine. And before that, we heard Looking Glass, Brandy. This is taking us closer to the top of the hour for the last half hour of this Drive Home show with your host, William Kerlick. And looking out and across our beautiful city. And right now, it looks pretty gray. 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

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Champin and Najak First Nations will be hosting two All Candidates Forums. If you have questions for the candidates, here is your opportunity. On October 1st, the forum will be at the Quellendon Cultural Center in Whitehorse from 6 until 10 p.m. And on October the 8th, it will be in Haines Junction at the Daku Cultural Center from 6 to 10 p.m. Please send your questions ahead of time to communications@cafn.ca. Don't forget, Election Day is on October the 22nd. You can find these dates and all of your election information and updates at cafn.ca. Softball Yukon, Northwest Bell Cable, and Shona FM present to you another giant radio TV bingo. 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We would like to remind players to please review the game patterns on the package. 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

That was Billy Idol, Dancing With Myself. And before that, we heard from another band. I'm trying to find it on my list, but that's okay, because I'm going to be checking out in a couple more minutes. And taking us closer to that is Hot Chocolate, Everyone's a Winner, including all of you for tuning in to this Drive Home show for this Monday.

0: From the National Newsroom of the Canadian Press, I'm David Augustine. U.S. President Donald Trump says he is expecting a deal with Canada within the next few weeks. Trump says he thinks Canada will contact him in the next 3 to 4 weeks, apologize, and then make what he calls a fair deal. His comments come hours before his import bans on certain Canadian goods take effect. Canada U.S. Trade Minister Dominic LeBlanc's office says the top priority remains protecting and supporting Canadians from unjustified tariffs. Foreign Affairs Minister Anita Anand is co-hosting a global conference in Toronto on the plight of Ukrainian children abducted by Russian officials. Anand announced today that Canada is providing more than $863,000 in new funding for Ukraine. She says Canada has used artificial intelligence technology to trace the whereabouts of Ukrainian children and prisoners of war.
1: We need to be able to use artificial intelligence and new technologies for good. And in this case, to trace the whereabouts of Ukrainian children, to return them from their

0: families in circumstances where they cannot defend and speak up for themselves.
1: Anand announced the funding today at a conference where Ukrainian youth and a former prisoner of war have shared harrowing stories of Russian captivity. Indigenous Services Minister Mandy Galmasti is not taking a stance on criminalizing residential school denialism. Chiefs at the Assembly of First Nations have called for the government to enact that legislation on multiple occasions. Galmasti says she understands the opposition NDP is taking that position as well, but the government has to be led by community to ensure decisions made reflect what they want in terms of support. Now, yesterday, a group linked to white nationalism reported displaying a banner reading "Got Bones" from an overpass in Kamloops, B.C. RCMP Commissioner Mike Duhame says in a recent letter that information about firearms used in the mass shooting in Tumbler Ridge, B.C. will stay under wraps for now. Canadian Press reporter Brenda Molina Navidad says that's because it's still part of an active investigation.
2: The September 23rd letter to Police Souvienne and four other groups echoes a statement earlier this month from an RCMP spokesperson about the February shootings at a home and school in the small BC community. The groups had said that students, parents, teachers, and communities deserve verified information that could help address failures in gun control law or its enforcement before another shooting happens.
1: 18-year-old Jessie Van Rootselaar killed eight people in the February 10th attack before taking her own life. And Parks Canada says staff at a national park in northern Nova Scotia killed a coyote Saturday after a visitor was bitten 2 days earlier. The federal agency says the visitor sustained minor injuries. In a social media post, the agency says staff are not certain they killed the same coyote involved in the incident reported from the McIntosh Brook area. This is the Canadian Press. In sports, the Professional Women's Hockey League is getting a huge boost on Canadian television this upcoming season. The league and the CBC announced that PWHL games will be shown on the broadcaster's long-running Hockey Night in Canada program. The network previously televised NHL games on the Saturday night broadcasts. Kawhi Leonard says he is ready to focus on basketball again now that he is back with the Toronto Raptors. The NBA star told reporters that he was a distraction for the last 70 days as a league investigation delayed his trade from the Los Angeles Clippers to Toronto. The league was investigating the Clippers and Leonard on allegations of salary cap circumvention. Leonard, who led Toronto to a title in 2019, was ultimately fined $700,000 U.S. Now the Los Angeles Clippers say forward Brandon Ingram is recuperating from a partially torn Achilles and won't be ready at the start of the season. The Clippers recently acquired Ingram from Toronto as part of the deal that sent Kawhi back to the Six. From the Canadian Press, I'm David Augustine.

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1: Three teams, one shot.
2: A familiar name took the top spot at the box office over the weekend. Avengers Endgame Encore hauled in $26 million across North America. 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
2: Coming in second, Resident Evil. It netted $23 million in sales in its second weekend in theaters.
4: This region here is the heart of the beast. Most folks learn that the hard way.
2: And rounding out the top three, Heart of the Beast. The survival movie starring Brad Pitt sold about $20 million worth of tickets in its debut weekend. And some casting news over the weekend. Margaret Qualley and Sabrina Carpenter are joining Tom Holland in an upcoming Fred Astaire biopic. Qualley will play Adele Astaire, and Carpenter will play Ginger Rogers. Mike Dubusky, ABC News.

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She said, that don't confront me, long as I get my money next Friday. 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

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I know there was no. He said, I don't know, man. She kind of funny, you know. I said, I know. Everybody funny.

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She hollering about the front rent, she'll be lucky to get in the back rent. She ain't gonna get none of it. So I stop in the local bar, you know, people. I go to the bar, I rent my coat, I call a bartender.

0: From the National Newsroom of the Canadian Press, I'm David Augustine. Canadian health ministers are set to hold an emergency meeting to try and get more federal funding for health care. Provinces and territories are concerned the federal budget forecasts an end to some targeted health care funding and a reduction in the growth of the federal Canadian health transfer. Ontario Health Minister Sylvia Jones says the government needs to understand that they are heading for a fiscal cliff. Prime Minister Mark Carney's government is set to release its budget later this fall. Foreign Affairs Minister Anita Anand says Canada will provide more than $863,000 in new funding for Ukraine. Anand is co-hosting a global conference in Toronto on the plight of Ukrainian children abducted by Russian officials. Ukrainian authorities say there are more than 20,000 records of possible unlawful deportations or forcible transfers of Ukrainian children to Russia or Russian-occupied territories. The Competition Bureau has launched an investigation into the use of minimum advertised pricing policies in the grocery sector. The watchdog says the pricing rules can prevent retailers from advertising their lowest prices. Keldon Bester is an executive director of the Anti-Monopoly Project. He says suppliers may want a minimum advertised price for their products to protect their brand image, while retailers may seek guarantees that competitors won't be able to undercut them.
1: Suppliers will have an interest in keeping a sort of minimum price for their goods that can be advertised. And on the retailer side, often it takes the form of a price matching or desire to have the lowest price among other retailers.
0: The Competition Bureau gives the example of pasta with the minimum advertised price of $2.99. A discount grocer could sell it for $1.99, but couldn't advertise

0: prioritize the deal, making it harder for shoppers to find and giving the store less incentive to offer deep discounts. Indigenous Services Minister Mandy Galmasti has been non-committal when asked about criminalizing residential school denialism after a group linked with white nationalism reportedly staged a demonstration in the BC interior. She spoke today after the chief of Tkumloops Suwetmuk First Nation said a group of masked individuals dropped the banner from an overpass in Kamloops, questioning reports of human burials at the former sites of residential schools.
1: I acknowledge that the opposition is taking a position and trying to move something forward. That comes from them, and we have to be led by community to ensure that the decisions that we make is truly reflective of what they want to receive in terms of support.
0: The banner demonstration happened just days ahead of the National Day for Truth and Reconciliation, a day to honor the children who attended residential schools and to remember the ones who never came home. And heavy rainfall is in the forecast for parts of BC, with some areas expected up to 100 millimeters of rain. Environment Canada issued the warning for Metro Vancouver north of the Fraser River, Howe Sound, Western Vancouver Island, and the central BC coast. This is the Canadian Press. In sports, week three of the NFL season wraps up tonight as the Chicago Bears take on the Philadelphia Eagles. The 1-1 Bears are without starting quarterback Caleb Williams, who is out with a hamstring injury. Philadelphia is looking to extend its season-opening winning streak to three games. The New York Giants have acquired quarterback J.J. McCarthy from the Minnesota Vikings for a 2027 fifth-round pick. The Giants made the move days after Jackson Dart had surgery on his left knee that will sideline him for at least the rest of the regular season. Jameis Winston started and beat Tennessee on Sunday. The average time for a nine-inning Major League Baseball game has increased by nearly 4 minutes this season, reaching 2 hours and 42 minutes. This change follows the introduction of robot umpires. MLB said Monday that 61 seconds of the increase is due to the automated ball strike challenge system that allows players to appeal umpire decisions to a computer. From the Canadian Press, I'm David Augustine.

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0: From the National Newsroom of the Canadian Press, I'm David Augustine. Just hours before his import bans on certain Canadian goods take effect, U.S. President Donald Trump says he thinks he can make a deal with Canada soon. He told reporters he thinks the Canadian side will contact him within the next 3 to 4 weeks, and the U.S. will win everything. The bans are the latest escalation of the trade war since negotiations between the two countries ended harshly last month. Canada is extending travel and immigration restrictions related to the Ebola outbreak in Africa for another 60 days until November 27th.
1: The decision affects people who are from or have visited Uganda, South Sudan, and the Democratic Republic of Congo. Immigration documents, including visas and travel authorizations, are suspended for people from all three countries. Foreign nationals who have been in the DRC in the last 21 days cannot board a flight to Canada, while those coming from South Sudan and Uganda must quarantine for 21 days. The same quarantine rule applies for Canadian citizens or permanent residents who have been in one of the affected countries. The measures put in place in May were just about to expire. Brenda Molina Navidad, The Canadian Press.
0: Manitoba Premier Wab Kanu has increased the size of his cabinet by two. Carla Compton, who represents the Winnipeg riding of Tuxedo, will be the new minister in charge of accessibility. David Pankratz, the MLA for the Winnipeg riding of Waverly, will head up a portfolio focusing on helping first responders. Kanu says the new minister position for first responders comes in response to the worsening drug crisis.
2: The toxic drug crisis has made jobs that were already difficult even more challenging. For police officers, for paramedics, for firefighters, for other peace officers. And now we need to make sure that we are there for them.
0: Pankratz says he will use his background as a firefighter and paramedic to make sure first responders have a voice at the cabinet table. Manitoba Progressive Conservative leader Abby Khan says he is stepping down, leaving caucus, and continuing in the legislature as an independent. Khan says internal fighting drove his decision and that he would not compromise his principles to remain leader after about a year and a half in the role. The former CFL player and cabinet minister has faced declining support, while NDP Premier Wab Kanu remains popular. Ontario Premier Doug Ford and Alberta Premier Danielle Smith were asked about the issue of separation at an energy event in Calgary today. Smith says things have improved dramatically since Prime Minister

0: Minister Mark Carney took office and hopes Albertans will vote in favor of staying in Canada.
1: For those who feel mad, I understand. I've talked to many business people when I'm trying to persuade them to vote for Remain. They say, nah, I'm just mad. I just want to send a message. Or others who think, oh, well, this will give you leverage. I say there is a better way. If you're mad or you want to give leverage, let's vote to continue working on this relationship.
0: Ford says the United Canada is a stronger Canada and the best way forward. This is the Canadian Press. In sports, the Toronto Maple Leafs open their NHL season tomorrow night, but they're not done with their roster overhaul. The team has acquired Kirill Marchenko in a trade with Columbus, and the player's agent says the skilled winger has signed a six-year, $75 million U.S. contract extension. Going the other way is a package including young power forward Matthew Knies. Aaron Judge hopes to rejoin the New York Yankees for the AL wildcard series against the Boston Red Sox. The superstar captain has been sidelined since September 16th with a strained right calf and received a platelet-poor plasma injection 5 days later. The best-of-three series starts tomorrow in New York. And Carlos Rodon of the New York Yankees says players are ready for a long lockout if MLB owners push for a salary cap. The current labor contract ends on December 1st, and an expected lockout would halt trades and free agent signings. MLB argues a cap is needed to reduce economic disparity, but players say low-payroll teams like Milwaukee and Tampa Bay have been successful. From the Canadian Press, I'm David Augustine.
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everybody had to pay and pay. A hustle here and a hustle there. New York City is the place where they said, hey, babe, take a walk on the wild.

women hit the streets, looking for soul food and a place to eat. Went to the Apollo, you should have seen him go, go, go. They said, hey, sugar, take a walk on the wild side. I said, hey, babe, take a walk on the wild side. All right. Ha. Jackie is just speeding away. Thought she was James Dean for a day. 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Valium would have helped that patch. I said, hey, babe, take a walk on the wild side. I said, hey, honey, take a walk on the wild side. And the colored girls say...

Greetings, I'm Gucci-ron, all the way from Fort McPhee, Northwest Territories. 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And all around the world at nnby.net, the beat of a different drummer.

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I'm gonna break it. Come on, Queenie. 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

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Just

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Boogie Psalms, Olive Brown. We regard as Savoy Brown's part to play a progressive modern music, group music today. Now, we want you to listen to with open eyes, open ears, and open minds this particular part of the song, because Savoy Brown being progressing in new fields of music and trying to bring them in to that particular bag. Now, people have always thought of us as a blues and boogie bag. But we want you to kind of listen to what's going on and think the next part of the song, because this is a small sample of what may well happen in the future in the field of progression into which we are going. Now, I'm going to ask our lead guitarist, Mr. Kim Simmons, to lead this particular part of the song on for you. And once you dig it with complete understanding, because this may well be a bag. Which who knows, we may go in the future. So go ahead, brother. Kim?

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We'd like to kind of invite the people out there to help us along with the song. That was the movie. Invite them to look into. So to do this, we'd like to ask you to make some noise on the beat. We love this play. I kind of stamp your feet if you want to, or clap your hands, or kind of bang on the roof, or do your own thing.

You bounced it all. But what else is there in life except to occasionally enjoy yourself? And when you go out of here and you go back to your everyday lives, maybe if you let yourself go in here, you'll think maybe that's worthwhile. Because it's not often that you get a chance in this present day, age and society to let yourself go. So we don't want to force you to do anything you don't want to do. If you want to boogie along with us, don't feel shy, inhibited, or anything else. Because after all, what else can you do in life?

I know some people out there want to look at the night and kind of be extroverts for a while. So I'm going to invite them to make some noise. That's right. You're booking too. Now, I want to say something to those people out there who look back at me. Those people. I'm going to tell you, those people who don't clap here tonight, are the ones who are going to walk out of this place tonight.

while, because each and every one of us has so much trouble faced with his ordinary everyday life. Then what have you got to lose? You've already paid your admission fee. You might as well kick hell out of the wall while you're here.

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0: From the National Newsroom of the Canadian Press, I'm David Augustine. The clock is ticking down as import bans on certain Canadian goods take effect, with the U.S. president saying he thinks he can make a trade deal with Canada in the coming weeks. Canadian Press reporter Hannah Stoles reports on what the president told reporters in the Oval Office today.
1: U.S. President Donald Trump says he thinks Canada will contact him in the next 3 to 4 weeks, apologize, and then make what he calls a fair deal.
0: Trump's bans, which affect some alcoholic drinks, dairy byproducts, and motorcycles, among other goods, are set to begin just after midnight. It is the latest escalation of the trade war since negotiations between the two countries ended last month. Foreign Affairs Minister Anita Anand is promising more funding to support Ukrainians who make it home after being abducted by Russia. Anand says Canada is providing $863,000 in new funding to support civil society groups in Ukraine that help return children and families. She says Canada has used artificial intelligence technology to trace the whereabouts of Ukrainian children and prisoners of war. Officials in Ukraine say Russia has abducted 20,000 Ukrainian children, and more than 2,500 of them have since returned. A man charged in connection with the 2023 assassination of Hardeep Singh Nijjar in British Columbia has been added to the Federal Bureau of Investigation's 10 most wanted list.
2: The FBI is offering a reward of up to $1 million U.S. for information leading to the capture of Satinderjeet Singh. The man, also known as Goldie Brar, was charged in July with ordering the killing of the Sikh activist outside a temple in Surrey, B.C. The FBI says Singh is part of the Bishnoi Enterprise and allegedly served as its North American leader. He's based in the U.S. but is also known to frequent Western Canada. Brenda Molina Navidad, The Canadian Press.
0: In the U.S., well, there are just 88 days until Christmas, but who's counting? And retailers are starting to gear up for the holiday shopping season. Adobe Analytics is forecasting shoppers will spend even more this November and December than they did last year. Lead Insights analyst Vivek Pandya says Adobe predicts shoppers will spend $275 billion online this year, up 6.7% compared to last year.
3: We're going to see discounts averaging about 19 to 22% in early November, and then we're expecting the discounts to get as deep as 30% as we get into Thanksgiving week.
0: Adobe says Cyber Monday is expected to set a new milestone for U.S. e-commerce, with consumers spending over $15 billion online in a single day. And some parts of the U.S. Northeast are in for another day of rain and potential coastal flooding from a major storm system. The powerful nor'easter saw tidal surges swamp low-lying neighborhoods in New Jersey, while wind gusts toppled trees on New York's Long Island. The storm also damaged homes and brought down utility poles, knocking out power to tens of thousands. This is the Canadian Press. In sports, the Philadelphia Eagles look to remain perfect as they close out

0: Week three of the NFL season with a game against the Bears in Chicago. The Bears are without quarterback Caleb Williams, who injured his hamstring last week. In his place, Case Keenum is expected to make his first start under center since 2023. According to coach Jim Harbaugh of the New York Giants, linebacker Brian Burns is expected to miss the rest of the season with a torn ACL in his right knee. It is the second consecutive game the Giants have lost one of their most important players. Quarterback Jackson Dart injured his left knee in week two at the Los Angeles Rams game. And Italy stormed to a dominant 4-1 win at Turkey in the Nations League in the Azzurri's second match under Roberto Mancini. It was a much-needed return to form for the sagging soccer power, which opened the competition with a 2-0 loss to Belgium on Friday. Italy is looking to turn its fortunes around after failing to qualify for a third consecutive World Cup. From the Canadian Press, I'm David Augustine.
1: Busted flat in Baton Rouge, waiting.

0: From the National Newsroom of the Canadian Press, I'm David Augustine. Fresh U.S. import bans on selected Canadian products are set to take effect just after midnight Tuesday, as President Donald Trump says he still expects a trade agreement within weeks. The restrictions cover some alcoholic beverages, dairy byproducts, and motorcycles following the collapse of bilateral negotiations in August. Ottawa says protecting Canadian workers and diversifying trade remain priorities, while Washington maintains there is no urgency to restart talks. The broader dispute already includes 50% U.S. tariffs on various Canadian goods, retaliatory Canadian measures, and new American procurement restrictions targeting Canadian products. Abhi Khan, the leader of Manitoba's opposition Progressive Conservatives, says he's stepping down from the top job, quitting caucus, and will sit as an independent. Khan says he is leaving effective on Tuesday. He says internal division and fighting has taken an intolerable toll.
1: I will not spend the next chapter fighting my own party, my own caucus, when I came here to fight the NDP.
0: A caucus confidence vote took place over the weekend, where Khan says he received 13 votes for him to remain and 6 against, with one person absent. Health ministers from across Canada will hold an emergency meeting tomorrow, warning provinces face a fiscal cliff if expiring federal health agreements are not renewed. Ontario Health Minister Sylvia Jones says provinces need clarity on whether Ottawa will continue funding home care, community care, mental health, and addiction services. The 2023 federal budget pledged $200 billion over 10 years, including $4.8 billion for targeted programs scheduled to end in 2027. The Canada Health Transfer is also set to return to a minimum annual growth rate of 3% nationally after 2027-28. David Williams, Vice President of Economics with the Business Council of BC, says provincial spending has been out of control since 2021. He says that whoever forms government needs to get that spending under control.
2: Whichever government, whichever party forms government, that's where they're going to have to focus their attention to get their spending growth under control. Debt servicing, health, and the child welfare budget, that's where the spending growth has been the greatest.
0: When questioned about the $13.8 billion deficit that David Eby's NDP government accumulated while in power, Eby and interim Conservative leader Lauren Dirksen said their plans to grow the economy would help trim the shortfall. In the U.S., as the Department of Transportation made its pitch for billions in funding for upgrades to the nation's aging aircraft control system, FAA Administrator Brian Bedford was put on the spot about Boeing's latest glitch discovered in the 737 Boeing MAX 10's landing program. Bedford said the glitch surfaced during an upgrade.
3: The Boeing software that we're talking about is version 13, meaning there were previous versions of it that have continued to be modified. We did certify it. It fixed a known bug on the vertical navigation system. Unexpectedly introduced a new bug.
0: FAA certification for the line has been delayed. This is the Canadian Press. In sports, the Maple Leafs have added another skilled forward to their roster. Toronto has acquired winger Kirill Marchenko from the Columbus Blue Jackets and signed him to a 6-year, $75 million U.S. contract. The deal also brings goalie Elvis Merzlikins and winger Miles Wood to Toronto, while the Leafs sent power forward Matthew Nyes, veteran center Steven Lorenz, and defenseman Emile Andre, and a second-round pick the other way. Kawhi Leonard says he's focused on the future now that he's once again a member of the Toronto Raptors. The team officially reacquired the NBA star in a trade from the Los Angeles Clippers earlier this month, but the deal was paused for much of the summer due to a league investigation into

potential salary cap circumvention. And LeBron James says he's excited to start his 24th season in the NBA. The 41-year-old will spend the campaign in Philadelphia with his close friend Tyrese Maxey. He says he didn't leave his family behind in California to lose in the second round. From the Canadian Press, I'm David Augustine.

What's that? Hawaiian noises. You

And say bonjour. I'm David McLeod from NCI FM, based out of Winnipeg and Thompson, Manitoba. 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

0: From the National Newsroom of the Canadian Press, I'm David Augustine. U.S. President Donald Trump has escalated the trade dispute with Canada as previously announced bans on selected Canadian imports took effect Tuesday. The restrictions cover some alcoholic beverages, dairy byproducts, motorcycles, and other goods, marking another deterioration in relations between Ottawa and Washington. Trump said Monday he believes a trade agreement could still be reached within weeks, despite repeating complaints about Canada's treatment of the U.S. Canada-U.S. Trade Minister Dominic LeBlanc's office says Ottawa remains focused on protecting Canadian workers, farmers, families, and businesses from measures it calls unjustified. Foreign Affairs Minister Anita Anand is co-hosting a global conference in Toronto on the plight of Ukrainian children abducted by Russian officials. Anand announced yesterday that Canada is providing more than $863,000 in new funding for Ukraine. She said Canada has used artificial intelligence technology to trace the whereabouts of Ukrainian children and prisoners of war.
1: We need to be able to use artificial intelligence and new technologies for good. And in this case, to trace the whereabouts of Ukrainian children, to return them from their families in circumstances where they cannot defend and speak up for themselves.
0: Anand announced the funding in Toronto at a conference where Ukrainian youth and a former prisoner of war have shared harrowing stories of Russian captivity. Advocates are in Ottawa urging the federal government to launch an inquiry into provincial laws that they say are harming transgender people through increased harassment, bullying, and mental health pressures in Canada. Saskatchewan and Alberta require parental consent for students under 16 to change names or pronouns at school, while Alberta also restricts transgender participation in female sports and gender-affirming care for youth. LGBTQ plus advocates say Parliament should hear directly from people affected by the measures. Premiers Danielle Smith and Scott Moe defend the laws as protecting parental rights, safety, and youth. RCMP Commissioner Mike Duhaime says in a recent letter that information about firearms used in the mass shooting in Tumbler Ridge, B.C. will stay under wraps for now. Canadian Press reporter Brenda Molina Navidad says that's because it's still part of an active investigation.
2: The September 23rd letter to Police Souvienne and four other groups echoes a statement earlier this month from an RCMP spokesperson about the February shootings at a home and school in the small B.C. community. The groups had said that students, parents, teachers, and communities deserve verified information that could help address failures in gun control law or its enforcement before another shooting happens.
0: 18-year-old Jesse Van Rootselaar killed eight people in the February 10th attack before taking her own life. And the health authority in PEI warned someone gained unauthorized access to personal information affecting up to 234,000 people. Health PEI did not name the company, but says the file was created in 2011 and contained information like names, birthdays, personal health numbers, and details about Medicare eligibility. This is the Canadian Press. In sports, Canada's Shai Gilgeous-Alexander says he isn't thinking about winning the NBA's MVP award yet again as a new season begins. The Oklahoma City Thunder star took the honor for a second year in a row after averaging 31.1 points last season. Only three players in NBA history have won the award 3 years in a row: Larry Bird, Bill Russell, and Wilt Chamberlain. Major League Baseball has reached out to the U.S. government about staging a game in western Wyoming's Grand Teton National Park. A White House official says the league asked the administration about the possibility, but the National Park Service has not granted any permits. And the NFL has asked the United States Department of Homeland Security to take down a video on social media showing highlights of Hall of Fame safety Brian Dawkins in reference to a potential caravan of immigrants approaching the U.S. border. The video shows Dawkins' pregame walkout as he chants, "The time has come," followed by a series of big hits. The DHS post includes the caption, "Our time has come." From the Canadian Press, I'm David Augustine.

Schöne Vermittlung. Schöne Duacht. 98.1 in White Horse, 90.5 in the communities. The beat of the different drummer.

Innocent girls and boys are being deceived every day, and then bought and sold like property. Often they are promised jobs, and then held against their will. They are forced to give up their wages, and their identity, and their freedom. And it begins on streets and highways, parking lots, and truck stops near you. Thousands of young girls and boys don't have the power to change their situation, but you do. This is human trafficking. This toll-free number is simple. 911.

And say bonjour. I'm David McLeod from NCI-FM, based out of Winnipeg and Thompson, Manitoba. You're listening to Sean FM, the beat of a different drummer.

Schöne Vermittlungsjahr. Jagonede du acht. 98.1 in Whitehorse, 90.5 in the communities. The beat of the deafened drummer.

0: Now this update from the Canadian press. U.S. President Donald Trump has escalated his trade war with Canada, implementing new outright bans this morning on imports of certain Canadian goods. The previously announced bans affect some alcoholic drinks, dairy byproducts, and motorcycles. Trump said yesterday that he expects Canada will return to the table in the coming weeks with an apology and an offer to get rid of all Canadian tariffs that will help bring about a deal. He predicted the U.S. is going to win everything. Prime Minister Mark Carney's in Vancouver today, where he's set to make a major announcement related to the energy industry. He'll later make an announcement about ocean protection. Now, there's word this morning from LNG Canada that it will go ahead with the Phase 2 expansion project at its liquefied natural gas export terminal in Kitimat, BC. It's one of the five initial projects that was referred to Ottawa's Major Projects Office last year. From the Canadian press, I'm Karen Rebo.
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I'm gonna have me some fun. It cost me my very last dime. If I wind up broke, oh well, I'll always remember that I had a swinging time. I'm gonna give it everything I've got.

is my name. Well, I'm so afraid.

0: From the National Newsroom of the Canadian Press, I'm Karen Ribeau. U.S. President Donald Trump has escalated his trade war with Canada, implementing new outright bans this morning on imports of certain Canadian goods. ABC's Jim Ryan tells us the previously announced bans affect some alcoholic drinks, dairy byproducts, and motorcycles.
1: At the heart of the dispute with Canada, says President Trump, is that
2: they have been one of the worst countries in the entire world.
1: And so, at 12:01 this morning, the U.S. imposed a ban on the importation of Canadian whey protein, molasses, non-alcoholic beer, and some alcohol. It's largely symbolic, as the forbidden items represent about 0.25% of Canadian imports to the United States.
0: Official trade talks broke down late last month, with both countries accusing each other of adding 11th-hour changes. Trump said yesterday he expects Canada will return to the table in the coming weeks with an apology in hand and an offer to get rid of all Canadian tariffs that will help bring about a deal. He predicted the U.S. is going to win everything. Prime Minister Mark Carney's in Vancouver today, where he's set to make a major announcement related to the energy industry. His itinerary says Carney will later make an announcement about ocean protection. His BC visit comes as his Liberal government faces criticism from environmentalists for its sweeping economic and labor bill tabled last week. Now, there's word this morning from LNG Canada that it will go ahead with the Phase 2 expansion project at its liquefied natural gas export terminal in Kitimat, BC. The expansion will double LNG Canada's capacity to 28 million tons a year. It's one of the five initial projects that was referred to Ottawa's major projects office last year. Canada's health ministers will hold an emergency meeting today to warn that their provinces and territories are heading toward a fiscal cliff if federal funding agreements are not renewed. Ontario's Sylvia Jones says it appears the federal government is walking away from a portion of the Canada Health transfer. She says provinces need clarity on whether Ottawa will continue funding home care, community care, mental health, and addiction services. And Bed Bath & Beyond Canada is making a comeback.
3: 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It will stock about 6,000 items in classic Bed Bath & Beyond categories like kitchen, decor, bedroom, and bathroom, while also adding products from trendier and domestic.

0: first regular season contest when his Toronto Maple Leafs host the Montreal Canadiens. Later, Connor McDavid and the Oilers will host the rebuilding Vancouver Canucks in Edmonton. The Leafs open their season tonight just hours after a blockbuster trade. Toronto acquired skilled winger Kirill Marchenko from the Columbus Blue Jackets yesterday and signed him to a six-year, $75 million contract. The deal also brings goalie Elvis Merzlikins and winger Miles Wood to Toronto, while Columbus will get power forward Matthew Nyes, center Steven Lorenz, defenseman Emile Andre, and a second-round draft pick. The Major League Baseball playoffs get underway today with four wild card best of three series going. From the Canadian Press, I'm Karen Rebo.
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Some things just ain't meant to be. Can't say it's all been time lost, but in the long run

0: From the National Newsroom of the Canadian Press, I'm Karen Rebo. U.S. President Donald Trump has escalated his trade war with Canada, implementing new outright bans this morning on imports of certain Canadian goods. ABC's Jim Ryan tells us the previously announced bans affect some alcoholic drinks, dairy byproducts, and motorcycles.
1: At the heart of the dispute with Canada, says President Trump, is that
2: they have been one of the worst countries in the entire world.
1: And so at 12:01 this morning, the U.S. imposed a ban on the importation of Canadian whey protein, molasses, non-alcoholic beer, and some alcohol. It's largely symbolic, as the forbidden items represent about 0.25% of Canadian imports to the United States.
0: Official trade talks broke down late last month, with both countries accusing each other of adding 11th-hour changes. Trump said yesterday he expects Canada will return to the table in the coming weeks with an apology in hand and an offer to get rid of all Canadian tariffs that will help bring about a deal. He predicted the U.S. is going to win everything. Prime Minister Mark Carney's in Vancouver today, where he's set to make a major announcement related to the energy industry. His itinerary says Carney will later make an announcement about ocean protection. His BC visit comes as his Liberal government faces criticism from environmentalists for its sweeping economic and labor bill tabled last week. Now, there's word this morning from LNG Canada that it will go ahead with the Phase 2 expansion project at its liquefied natural gas export terminal in Kitimat, BC. The expansion will double LNG Canada's capacity to 28 million tons a year. It's one of the five initial projects.

0: has revived the home goods retailer with an online store. It will stock about 6,000 items in classic Bed Bath & Beyond categories like kitchen, decor, bedroom, and bathroom, while also adding products from trendier and domestic brands. It plans to begin opening brick-and-mortar stores, likely next year, but says it will have a smaller footprint than its previous locations. Bed Bath & Beyond Canada filed for creditor protection in 2023 and closed its stores as it faced dramatic declines in revenue. Michelle Zedekian, The Canadian Press.
1: This is The Canadian Press. In sports, the puck drops on a new NHL season tonight. 5 games on the opening night schedule, including a pair of all-Canadian matchups. Number one draft pick Gavin McKenna is set to play his first regular season contest when his Toronto Maple Leafs host the Montreal Canadiens. Later, Connor McDavid and the Oilers will host the rebuilding Vancouver Canucks in Edmonton. The Leafs open their season tonight just hours after a blockbuster trade. Toronto acquired skilled winger Kirill Marchenko from the Columbus Blue Jackets yesterday and signed him to a 6-year, $75 million contract. The deal also brings goalie Elvis Merzlikins and winger Miles Wood to Toronto, while Columbus will get power forward Matthew Nyes, center Steven Lorenz, defenseman Emile Andre, and a second-round draft pick. The Major League Baseball playoffs get underway today, with 4 wild-card best-of-3 series going. From the Canadian Press, I'm Karen Rebo.

Hey everyone, good morning. Carl Caponcier with you. We're rolling along as usual with our cool country music show. And we started the set with Mary Chapin Carpenter down at the Twist and Shout. And that was Sawyer Brown with Cafe on the Corner. And now, Miranda Lambert with Vice.

Yes, indeed, Miranda. Vice is the name of that tune. And next song up, I Will Survive by Wild Horses.

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0: Blacktop Ends, that is Mr. Keith Urban. Hey, today is Tuesday, folks, and, you know, great things are expected of the day. We're up and at them, and we know that you are too. Hey, right, Stuart? I mean, it's one of those lovely days. It's still so dark out there, though. It is.
1: We are quickly approaching the point where the lights won't be on for the entirety of your morning show.
0: Darn.
1: Which is not something that I'm happy to say. It's just something that is factual.
0: Yes, it's a factual situation.
1: I'm sorry to be the one to remind folks that winter is coming, but it's a few degrees warmer today than it was yesterday at this time. 3 degrees, mostly cloudy. We're looking at a chance of rain later today and a high of 9. And actually, just taking a quick look at the 7-day forecast through Environment Canada, Whitehorse isn't expecting anything above 9 until Sunday.
0: Gee whiz, eh?
1: So if you haven't got your hoodie out yet, now's your chance. I made a point of getting my hoodie out over the weekend, and I forgot how cozy they are. That's the thing about summer. You get this nice warm weather, and you're like, okay, this is great. Fresh air, wonderful. And then you put your hoodie on for the first time in the fall, and you go, oh, that's why I like this.
0: It's cozy, especially when you get up in the morning and you feel the frost. Oh, it works then, for sure. Well, the sporting world is getting busy. We're approaching playoffs in Canadian football. We got some teams looking very good, such as Montreal and the Edmonton Elks. BC Lions are hot on their tail. And some folks are looking at the Toronto Argonauts as a contender in the East who may be able to give Montreal some competition in the East. Of course, the other teams are trying. They hope to get in. I know Hamilton is one that are hoping to get in their last little bit. But it's an interesting time for sports. Yes, playoff time. But the best part is Montreal is playing Toronto today in NHL hockey season beginnings. And of course, being a Montreal Canadiens fan, I'm extremely excited because Montreal looks very good. And the perennial playoff losers, Toronto Maple Leafs, are retooled.
1: Well, they are. And you're not necessarily wrong with that description. But it's important to remember, Carl, that this is a very, very good year for Maple Leafs fans who live in the Yukon.
0: Oh, yeah.
1: Because Gavin McKenna is a Maple Leaf this year. Homegrown Yukon boy, playing for a Canadian team. He was first overall draft pick. A whole bunch of reasons to be very, very proud of Gavin McKenna and the way that his hockey career has begun. And all the more reason to be paying attention to see how the Maple Leafs do, and more specifically how McKenna does as he hits the ice for the NHL season. I've been hearing very, very, very good things, which is not at all surprising for the number one overall draft pick. So I'm really looking forward to seeing Gavin McKenna show the world what growing up in the Yukon
0: Well, I sat and watched TSN diligently last night to learn all I could about our great Canadian teams. And well, you're right about McKenna. He's got a lot of accolades. He is touted to be a star. And great things expected of him as he throughout his career. He was always up there in the forefront in every league that he's played in, starting, you know, with juniors on, and even before that, in minor leagues. And he is very, very promising to, you know, come out one of the big star of NHL, and I'm excited to watch the Toronto Maple Leafs based on that.
1: Yeah, but we all know that in your heart you're going to continue to be a Canadiens fan, and you know, if the Maple Leafs come away with a loss, there's going to be a small part of you that goes, yes!
0: My team won! Hurrah! Yeah, the Dawson City folks are preparing for the game tonight. They're going to have a little party. I saw that on North Beat last night as they await Mr. McKenna's debut tonight.
1: Yeah, that'll be a fun time. I know that there were watch parties for the draft. Mm-hmm. I can only imagine the energy that's going to be in that watch party for his first game tonight. Honestly, if I could get up to Dawson to see that party, I'd be there already. Like I wouldn't be here. But to the folks in Dawson, have a great time and bring your foam fingers.
0: Yes, indeed, do that. And now it's time for Stuart in the News.
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1: Mostly cloudy and 3 at the Whitehorse Airport, this is Stuart Cardinal Bunnell with the Shone FM News. Parents of Yukon students are expressing their frustration with the way bus delays and cancellations are communicated. In a post to social media, one parent says that she was informed that her child's bus had been canceled at 3:55 p.m., 50 minutes after the school day had ended. In an email to the Department of Education that she shared with Shone FM, the parent said that her child's Whistlebend bus route is not listed on My School Bus Monitor or the My Bus Stop app. The government of Yukon announced 2 weeks ago that the new app would track Whitehorse bus routes in real time. In a call for statements from Shone FM on social media, many parents discussed similar concerns. Some parents said that they are not receiving notifications through My School Bus Monitor or the My Bus Stop app. Others said that cancellations are occurring between 1 hour and mere minutes of scheduled pickup times. One parent even said that a Porter Creek bus simply did not show up last week. Standard Bus Yukon did not respond to Shone FM's request for comment. The government of Yukon has announced the new location for the future École Whitehorse Elementary School. At a media event, Minister of Education Scott Kent announced that the Valley View site, which sits across from the Canada Games Centre, was chosen following a detailed assessment that included the project cost, community input, schedule, transportation, neighborhood concerns, and the needs of students and staff. Speaking with media, Yukon government officials said that a Class D estimate for the cost of the new school would be $84 million, but stressed that this is a very early estimate that is subject to change significantly. At the event, Kent acknowledged that moving École Whitehorse Elementary School to Valley View would leave downtown Whitehorse without a school, and said that the Yukon government would commit to establishing a new school downtown as part of a separate process. The Yukon government also announced that the Copper King site would be the backup location for the school. Seasonal respiratory illness vaccinations are now available for Yukoners. In a media release, the government of Yukon announced that Yukoners can now book appointments to get their flu, RSV, and COVID-19 vaccines online for the season. The release says that the adult RSV vaccine is available year-round for people aged 65 and older, as well as for those between 18 and 64 at a high risk of severe RSV, while infant RSV vaccines are recommended for infants 8 months and younger, or higher risk infants up to 24 months old. According to the release, Yukoners who are eligible for all three vaccines can receive all of them at the same appointment. In the release, the Yukon government says that Yukoners can ask a healthcare provider or pharmacist if they are unsure whether they are eligible for any of these vaccinations. For more information and to book a vaccination appointment, visit yukonimmunization.ca. The government of Yukon has set policing priorities for 2026 to 2028. In a media release, the Yukon government says that the priorities were developed and informed by input from the Yukon Police Council, analysis by the Department of Justice, and engagement with First Nations governments, stakeholders, and community partners. According to the release, the policies include enhancing public safety and community confidence, policing in communities through strong relationships, and targeted policing of organized crime, drug trafficking, and serious offenders. In the release, Minister of Justice Laura Lang says that reinforcing community-oriented policing, relationship-based strategies, public safety, and coordinated responses will improve outcomes for successful arrests, as well as victims, vulnerable individuals, and communities across the territory. For more information about this year's policing priorities, visit yukon.ca. That's the ShawnFM News. 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

0: Oh, yeah, a couple of great tunes. That was Confederate Railroad with Queen of Memphis. And before that, we had Trini Triggs' Horse to Mexico. And I got Tammy Cochran lined up, but first, these messages.
1: The Coho are running, and the Haines Alaska Coho Derby is on. 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
0: And now, Tammy Cochran and I Cry.

Miss Tammy Cochran, I cry. And here is John Michael Montgomery with Be My Baby Tonight.

right. Yes, indeed. We're so glad that you could be my baby tonight. John Michael Montgomery doing that their tune. Hey, you know, it is that time that I should get you updated on the weather conditions around our listening area or something like this. In Beaver Creek, it's 1 degree and calm. Burwash is cloudy, 2 degrees. The wind northwest at 4. Carmax -1 and calm. For Dawson, there is light freezing rain. They're at 0. The wind east at 3. And Faro has mist, it's 1 degree. The wind east at 4. Haines Junction, 1 degree and calm. For Mayo, there is fog, and it's 2 degrees. The wind south-southwest at 3. Old Crow, they're at 0. The wind northeast 13. Pelly Ranch, Fort Selkirk is at 0 and calm. And Rock River is a cold spot at -3. And the wind east 32. And Teslin, cloudy 2 degrees. The wind northeast at 4. Watson Lake is partly cloudy, -2 with the wind east northeast at 2. And Whitehorse, the warm spot at 3 degrees, and the wind south-southwest at 5. So there you are, folks. We got you caught up. And we're going to catch up with this lady. And a fairly new song from Lena Wilson, and Those Boots, Daddy's Song.

Miss Lenny Wilson and those boots. Our next song that I have for you is by a fella named Don Lewis, and his song is Neon You.

0: yes, his name is Don Lewis, and he is from Irvine, Texas. And he was a high school defensive end and was wanting to play in the NFL, and an injury prevented that. But he had his music to fall back on, and so we get to enjoy some of his music, and of course that is a good start. Neon You by Don Lewis. Yeah, that's a song. And folks, it's news time.
1: From the National Newsroom of the Canadian Press, I'm Karen Rebo. U.S. President Donald Trump has escalated his trade war with Canada, implementing new outright bans this morning on imports of certain Canadian goods. ABC's Jim Ryan tells us the previously announced bans affect some alcoholic drinks, dairy byproducts, and motorcycles.
2: At the heart of the dispute with Canada, says President Trump, is that
3: they have been one of the worst countries in the entire world.
2: And so, at 12:01 this morning, the U.S. imposed a ban on the importation of Canadian whey protein, molasses, non-alcoholic beer, and some alcohol. It's largely symbolic, as the forbidden items represent about 0.25% of Canadian imports to the United States.
1: Official trade talks broke down late last month, with both countries accusing each other of adding 11th-hour changes. Trump said yesterday he expects Canada will return to the table in the coming weeks with an apology in hand and an offer to get rid of all Canadian tariffs that will help bring about a deal. He predicted the U.S. is going to win everything. Prime Minister Mark Carney's in Vancouver today, where he's set to make a major announcement related to the energy industry. His itinerary says Carney will later make an announcement about ocean protection. His BC visit comes as his Liberal government faces criticism from environmentalists for its sweeping economic and labor bill tabled last week. Now, there's word this morning from LNG Canada that it will go ahead with the Phase 2 expansion project at its liquefied natural gas export terminal in Kitimat, BC. The expansion will double LNG Canada's capacity to 28 million tons a year. It's one of the five initial projects that was referred to Ottawa's major projects office last year. Canada's health ministers will hold an emergency meeting today to warn that their provinces and territories are heading toward a fiscal cliff if federal funding agreements are not renewed. Ontario's Sylvia Jones says it appears the federal government is walking away from a portion of the Canada health transfer. She says provinces need clarity on whether Ottawa will continue funding home care, community care, mental health, and addiction services. And Bed Bath & Beyond Canada is making a comeback.
4: The brand's new owner, Sleep Country Canada, has revived the home goods retailer with an online store. It will stock about 6,000 items in classic Bed Bath & Beyond categories like kitchen, decor, bedroom, and bathroom, while also adding products from trendier and domestic brands. It plans to begin opening brick-and-mortar stores, likely next year, but says it will have a smaller footprint than its previous locations. Bed Bath & Beyond Canada filed for creditor protection in 2023 and closed its stores as it faced dramatic declines in revenue. Michelle Zedekian, The Canadian Press.
1: This is The Canadian Press. In sports, the puck drops on a new NHL season tonight. Five games on the opening night schedule, including a pair of all-Canadian matchups. Number one draft pick Gavin McKenna is set to play his first regular season contest when his Toronto Maple Leafs host the Montreal Canadiens. Later, Connor McDavid and the Oilers will host the rebuilding Vancouver Canucks in Edmonton. The Leafs open their season tonight just hours after a blockbuster trade. Toronto acquired skilled winger Kirill Marchenko from the Columbus Blue Jackets yesterday and signed him to a six-year, $75 million contract. The deal also brings goalie Elvis Merzlikins and winger Miles Wood to Toronto, while Columbus will get power forward Matthew Nyes, center Steven Lorenz, defenseman Emil Andre, and a second-round draft pick. The Major League Baseball playoffs get underway today, with four wild-card best-of-three series going. From the Canadian Press, I'm Karen Rebo.

0: What time zone am I on? What country am I in?
1: It doesn't matter. It's 5 o'clock somewhere.
0: It's always on 5 in Margaritaville, come to think of it.
1: I heard that.
0: You've been there, haven't you?
1: Yes, sir.
0: I've seen your boat there.

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1: Oh yeah, that is none other than Alan Jackson and Jimmy Buffett, together with 5 o'clock somewhere, 8 minutes after 8, our next artist, Sherry Austin, Never Been Kissed.

That is Sherry Austin, Never Been Kissed. Well, my goodness, do something about it, said the lady. Here is one of the great bands, the Mavericks, and Here Comes the Rain.

0: Road closures will be in effect on Sutland Drive off Lewes Boulevard in Riverdale between September 30th and Sunday, October 4th for city sewer upgrades. This is vital infrastructure work being undertaken by Castle Rock Enterprises and the City of Whitehorse. The work has been coordinated around current school closures to minimize impact to road users and school transit. Detours will be in place around the continuation of Lewes and Alsek, and normal journey times may be affected. 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
0: 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This job will have a flexible work week to start. The closing date for this position will be October 14th at 4 p.m. Please email your resume to Denise Beattie, General Manager, at gm@shonafm.com.

0: Breaker 1-9, this here's a rubber duck. You got a copy on me, Pigpen? Come on. Yeah, 10-4, Pigpen, for sure, for sure. By golly, it's clean clear to Flagtown. Come on. Yeah, that's a big 10-4 there, Pigpen. Yeah, we definitely got the front door. Good buddy, mercy sakes alive. Looks like we got us a convoy.
1: It was the dark of the moon on the 6th of June in a Kenworth pulling logs. Cab over Pete with a reefer on and a Jimmy hauling hogs. We was headed for Bear on I-10 about a mile out of Shaky Town. I says, Pigpen, this here's the rubber duck and I'm about to put the hammer down.

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But there's a room block up on the cloverleaf, and them bears was wall to wall. And them smokies as thick as bugs on a bumper. They even had a bear in the air. I says, calling all trucks, this here's the duck. We about to go a hunting there.

0: sorry, Big Pen, you're still too close. Yeah, them hogs are starting to close up my sinuses. Mercy sakes, you better back off another 10.
1: Well, we rolled up Interstate 44 like a rocket sled on rails. Oh, we tore up all of our swindle sheets and left them sitting on the scales. By the time we hit that Chi-Town, and Bears was a-getting smart. He brought up some reinforcements from the Illinois National Guard. There's armored cars and tanks and jeeps and rigs of every size. And them chicken coops was full of bears and choppers filled the skies. Oh, we shot the line and we went for broke with 1,000 screaming trucks and 11 long-haired friends of Jesus in a chartreuse microwave.

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Hey, lot of drama there, right? And a new song from Ella Langley. And Ella's going to sing Be Her. Mm-hmm.

0: 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Champagne and Ajax First Nations will be hosting two All Candidates Forums. If you have questions for the candidates, here is your opportunity. On October 1st, the forum will be at the Quellen Dunn Cultural Center in Whitehorse from 6 until 10 p.m. And on October the 8th, it will be in Haines Junction at the Daku Cultural Center from 6 to 10 p.m. Please send your questions ahead of time to communications@cafn.ca. Don't forget, Election Day is on October the 22nd. You can find these dates and all of your election information and updates at cafn.ca. Softball Yukon, Northwest Tel Cable, and Shona FM present to you another giant radio TV bingo. 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We would like to remind players to please review the game patterns on the package. 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
1: Oh, yes, indeed. It's a nice day, kind of. Well, I can see some blue skies out there, Stuart, so I guess we're going to be okay.
2: Oh, yeah, we're going to be fine. It's you know, it might not be the sunniest day out there today. I know there's a chance of rain in the afternoon, but you know what? As long as we get a little bit of blue sky, I'm happy.
1: Oh, yeah. And now we can see all the buildings right to the end of the street, finally. My goodness, those dark mornings that you and I have to face, going out there and don't know if there's a big wolf outside of our door. It's so dark.
2: You know, it's not the wolves that worry me. I got cornered by a fox the first year that I lived here. I had just come home with pizza. Wow. And it was staring me down, and I was like, "Nuh-uh, I paid good money for this pizza." So that was
1: no sharesies.
2: Yeah, that was fun.
1: Hey, tomorrow is of course the National Day for Truth and Reconciliation, and there is a healing and honor walk happening, and that march. Well, the Council of Yukon First Nations will be hosting events throughout the day, beginning with a healing and honor walk at 10:30 a.m. The march will proceed from the healing totem at the wharf in downtown Whitehorse down Main Street to 2nd Avenue, turning north on 2nd Avenue, then turning onto Black Street, and ending at the Quellen Dunn Cultural Center. There will be no access to 2nd Avenue, the 100 block of Black Street, and Main Street beginning at 10:15 a.m. during the walk. Emergency vehicles will be given priority, and there will be parking restrictions in effect. No parking on Main Street between Front Street and 2nd Avenue, beginning at 8:30 p.m. on Tuesday, September 29th, until the completion of the healing and honor walk on Wednesday. Traffic control measures will be in place, with bylaw officers assisting in traffic control. Transit stops along 2nd Avenue and Main Street to give Ogilvie Street to Ogilvie Street, and will be closed with buses detouring along 4th Avenue. Riders on most routes will expect delays. And the city appreciates the public patience during this important event. And do you have some of the activities for the day, like the healing walk, their story?
2: I do. So it's going to be a pretty full day at the Quanlin Dunn Cultural Center. The walk, according to this schedule, the walk is supposed to start at 11. Supposed to meet at the KDCC at 11:30 with remarks from Grand Chief Mathia Alatini. We've also got a lunch of stew and bannock that's supposed to start at noon. At 12:30, there's orange shirt making with Cole Pauls, as well as some kids' activities. Sequimpic Elder Norman Retasket is sharing his story at 2 o'clock, and then the event itself should be closing starting at about 3 o'clock. So very, very busy day for National Day for Truth and Reconciliation.
1: Yes, and we hope that everyone comes out and join the community in the walk. And if you can't walk, be at the cultural center, the Quanlin Dunn Cultural Center, for the lunch and opening remarks and some interesting events during the day. Got to be a very interesting day, so go out and join the events. And now, here's Stuart with the news.
3: From our studios in Whitehorse, Yukon, this is the Shonath M News.
2: Mostly cloudy and 3 at the Whitehorse Airport, this is Stuart Cardinal Bunnell with the Shonath M News. Parents of Yukon students are expressing their frustration with the way bus delays and cancellations are communicated. In a post to social media, one parent says that she was informed that her child's bus had been canceled at 3:55 p.m., 50 minutes after the school day had ended. In an email to the Department of Education that she shared with Shonath M, the parent said that her child's Whistlebend bus route is not listed on My School Bus Monitor or the My Bus Stop app. The government of Yukon announced 2 weeks ago that the new app would track Whitehorse bus routes in real time. In a call for statements from Shonath M on social media, many parents discussed similar concerns. Some parents said that they are not receiving notifications through My School Bus Monitor or the My Bus Stop app. Others said that cancellations are occurring between 1 hour and mere minutes of scheduled pickup times. One parent even said that a Porter Creek bus simply did not show up last week. Standard Bus Yukon did not respond to Shonath M's request for comment. The government of Yukon has announced the new location for the future École Whitehorse Elementary School. At a media event, Minister of Education Scott Kent announced that the Valley View site, which sits across from the Canada Games Center, was chosen following a detailed assessment that included the project cost, community input, schedule, transportation, neighborhood concerns, and the needs of students and staff. Speaking with media, Yukon government officials said that a Class D estimate for the cost of the new school would be $84 million, but stressed that this is a very early estimate that is subject to change significantly. At the event, Kent acknowledged that moving École Whitehorse Elementary School to Valley View would leave downtown Whitehorse without a school, and said that the Yukon government would commit to establishing a new school downtown as part of a separate process. The Yukon government also announced that the Copper King site would be the backup location for the school. Seasonal respiratory illness vaccinations are now available for Yukoners. In a media release, the government of Yukon announced that Yukoners can now book appointments to get their flu, RSV, and COVID-19 vaccines online for the season. The release says that the adult RSV vaccine is available year-round for people aged 65 and older, as well as for those between 18 and 64 at a high risk of severe RSV, while infant RSV vaccines are recommended for infants 8 months and younger, or higher risk infants up to 24 months old. According to the release, Yukoners who are eligible for all three vaccines can receive all of them at the same appointment. In the release, the Yukon government says that Yukoners can ask a healthcare provider or pharmacist if they are unsure whether they are eligible for any of these vaccinations. For more information and to book a vaccination appointment, visit yukonimmunization.ca. The government of Yukon has set policing priorities for 2026 to 2028. In a media release, the Yukon government says that the priorities were developed and informed by input from the Yukon Police Council, analysis by the Department of Justice, and engagement with First Nations governments, stakeholders, and community partners. According to the release, the policies include enhancing public safety and community confidence, policing in communities through strong relationships, and targeted policing of organized crime, drug trafficking, and serious offenses. offenders. In the release, Minister of Justice Laura Lang says that reinforcing community-oriented policing, relationship-based strategies, public safety, and coordinated responses will improve outcomes for successful arrests, as well as victims, vulnerable individuals, and communities across the territory. For more information about this year's policing priorities, visit yukon.ca. That's the ShawnFM News. 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

0: Oh, yes, Mr. Tracy Byrd and Big Love in technology. Let's learn about it.
1: From ABC News Tech Trends. OpenAI says it's now paused training for some of its most powerful models following a string of incidents where the technology broke free of its testing environment, gained access to the internet, and in some cases hacked into separate companies. The company says this happened most recently last week when it revealed some of its unreleased models attempted, unsuccessfully, to hack into the Department of Education's website. Apple is now on the hook for $5.7 billion in damages after the company lost a case over the vibration mode it uses in its smartwatches and iPhones. Tacton, a company that makes haptic motors like this, had argued Apple improperly used the technology it developed, reverse engineering that technology from certain gaming headsets. Apple says it will appeal the case. And an appeals court has denied an attempt by Anthropic to get its supply chain risk designation dropped. That company says it's considering all options. With Tech Trends, I'm Mike Dabowski, ABC News.

That is Pam Tillis, and All the Good Ones Are Gone. Chris Cagle is going to play My Love Goes On and On.

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Oh, yeah, that is Michael Peterson from Here to Eternity. And weather conditions are like this. Beaver Creek, 2 degrees in the wind, west-southwest at 6. For Burwash, it's 2 degrees, and the wind west-northwest at 6. Carmax is at 0 and calm. Dawson has light rain at 0. The wind north at 2. Faro is mostly cloudy, 1 degree, with the wind north at 2. Haines Junction, 1 degree, and the wind east-northeast at 2. For Mayo, there is fog. It's 2 degrees, the wind north at 2. Old Crow, they're at 0, the wind northeast at 10. Pelly Ranch, Fort Selkirk, minus 1, the wind northwest at 2. Rock River, the cold spot, minus 3, and the wind west-northwest 13. For Teslin, it's there's light rain. It's 3 degrees, the wind northeast at 6. Watson Lake, fog patches, minus 1, and the wind east-northeast at 3. Whitehorse, the warm spot, 3 degrees, the wind south at 4. And back to our music. We have a song from Carly and Carter to close up. Come on back.

0: From the National Newsroom of the Canadian Press, I'm Karen Rebo. U.S. President Donald Trump has escalated his trade war with Canada, implementing new outright bans this morning on imports of certain Canadian goods. ABC's Jim Ryan tells us the previously announced bans affect some alcoholic drinks, dairy byproducts, and motorcycles.
1: At the heart of the dispute with Canada, says President Trump, is that
2: they have been one of the worst countries in the entire world.
1: And so at 12:01 this morning, the U.S. imposed a ban on the importation of Canadian whey protein, molasses, non-alcoholic beer, and some alcohol. It's largely symbolic, as the forbidden items represent about 0.25% of Canadian imports to the United States.
0: Official trade talks broke down late last month, with both countries accusing each other of adding 11th-hour changes. Trump said yesterday he expects Canada will return to the table in the coming weeks with an apology in hand and an offer to get rid of all Canadian tariffs that will help bring about a deal. He predicted the U.S. is going to win everything. Prime Minister Mark Carney's in Vancouver today, where he's set to make a major announcement related to the energy industry. His itinerary says Carney will later make an announcement about ocean protection. His BC visit comes as his Liberal government faces criticism from environmentalists for its sweeping economic and labor bill tabled last week. Now, there's word this morning from LNG Canada that it will go ahead with the Phase 2 expansion project at its liquefied natural gas export terminal in Kitimat, BC. The expansion will double LNG Canada's capacity to 28 million tons a year. It's one of the five initial projects that was referred to Ottawa's major projects office last year. Canada's health ministers will hold an emergency meeting today to warn that their provinces and territories are heading toward a fiscal cliff if federal funding agreements are not renewed. Ontario's Sylvia Jones says it appears the federal government is walking away from a portion of the Canada Health transfer. She says provinces need clarity on whether Ottawa will continue funding home care, community care, mental health, and addiction services. And Bed Bath & Beyond Canada is making a comeback.
3: The brand's new owner, Sleep Country Canada, has revived the home goods retailer with an online store. It will stock about 6,000 items in classic Bed Bath & Beyond categories like kitchen, decor, bedroom, and bathroom, while also adding products from trendier and domestic brands. It plans to begin opening brick-and-mortar stores, likely next year, but says it will have a smaller footprint than its previous locations. Bed Bath & Beyond Canada filed for creditor protection in 2023 and closed its stores as it faced dramatic declines in revenue. Michelle Zedekian, The Canadian Press.
0: This is The Canadian Press. In sports, the puck drops on a new NHL season tonight. Five games on the opening night schedule, including a pair of all-Canadian matchups. Number one draft pick Gavin McKenna is set to play his first regular season contest when his Toronto Maple Leafs host the Montreal Canadiens. Later, Connor McDavid and the Oilers will host the rebuilding Vancouver Canucks in Edmonton. The Leafs open their season tonight just hours after a blockbuster trade. Toronto acquired skilled winger Kirill Marchenko.

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1: Oh, yeah, starting with Joe Diffie and Tougher Than Nails. And we have artist Marie, a song called There Ain't No Man.

That is Maria. There ain't no man. It's 12 minutes after 9. Next up is an artist by the name of Roy Hoffman. And Mr. Hoffman is a picker, plays all kinds of instruments, and has backed many fine musicians. They include Ricky Skaggs, Kathy Mattea, John Cohen, and has recorded a Christmas album with Kacey Musgrave, and did a tour with her. And basically started his musical career while very young, and started picking when he was a mere 3 years old, but played with a family band, their gospel group. And here is a song from Mr. Roy Hoffman about Nashville. It's called Nashville Nights.

0: We have public service announcements. There is a Digiton headstone potlatch for Ida Kalmagan and David Wedge, Dennis Frost Jr., and Alan Murray. That's Saturday, 10 a.m. at Gray Mountain Cemetery for Alan Murray, 12 p.m. at the Taggart Cemetery for Dennis Frost Jr., 2 p.m. at the Carr Cross Cemetery for David Wedge and Ida Kalmagan. Potlatch to follow at Carr Cross at Hashagoon Hidi. Goodness cheese.
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0: drinking class. That is Lee Bryce. 27 minutes after 9 as we roll along. And what a busy day it will be tomorrow. Do not forget, folks, the Healing and Honor Walk will take place tomorrow, starting at, well, we gather at the Totem Pole at Front and Main at 10 to 11. 11 a.m. Prayer and Honor Walk begins at 11:30. Gather at the KDCC. There will be remarks by the Grand Chief. And at noon, Stu and Bannock, all are welcome. 12:30, Orange Shirt Making with Cole Paul's Kid Activities. And 2 o'clock, Shwimpik Elder Norman Rataskett shares his story. And at 3 p.m., closing. So if you need more information, contact Kim Rumney at fned.ca. And also, the Fringe Festival is on this weekend from the 1st to the 4th. The opening is tomorrow evening at from 7 to 9 p.m. at the Fringe headquarters, which is in the Catholic Church on 4th Avenue, correction. Well, you know where the cathedral is, in the basement. So they will have the opening and a little preview, sneak preview of the shows by the performers. And this Fringe Festival includes my daughter, Nyla. And Nyla Bedard will be performing a show about powwow dancing at the Golden Age Society. It's called 15 Minutes to Powwow, and it's all about the powwow, getting ready for it and trying to be there on time. So that would be great fun, and all the her performances are, as I said, at the Golden Age Society. They got this lovely meeting room for the show, and go and enjoy. Of course, all family and friends do attend. Check out the schedule, and it's from the 1st to the 4th throughout the day at various times. And later today, Patrick will be doing an interview, 1:30, with Sherry Ratti, the organizer of the Fringe Festival. So tune in for that. And it is time for the news.
1: From our studios in Whitehorse, Yukon, this is the Shonathem News.
2: Mostly cloudy and 3 at the Whitehorse Airport, this is Stuart Cardinal Bunnell with the Shonafem News. Parents of Yukon students are expressing their frustration with the way bus delays and cancellations are communicated. In a post to social media, one parent says that she was informed that her child's bus had been canceled at 3:55 p.m., 50 minutes after the school day had ended. In an email to the Department of Education that she shared with Shonafem, the parent said that her child's Whistlebend bus route is not listed on My School Bus Monitor or the My Bus Stop app. The government of Yukon announced 2 weeks ago that the new app would track Whitehorse bus routes in real time. In a call for statements from ShoneFM on social media, many parents discussed similar concerns. Some parents said that they are not receiving notifications through My School Bus Monitor or the My Bus Stop app. Others said that cancellations are occurring between 1 hour and mere minutes of scheduled pickup times. One parent even said that a Porter Creek bus simply did not show up last week. Standard Bus Yukon did not respond to ShoneFM's request for comment. The government of Yukon has announced the new location for the future École Whitehorse Elementary School. At a media event, Minister of Education Scott Kent announced that the Valley View site, which sits across from the Canada Games Centre, was chosen following a detailed assessment that included the project cost, community input, schedule, transportation, neighbourhood concerns, and the needs of students and staff. Speaking with media, Yukon government officials said that a Class D estimate for the cost of the new school would be $84 million, but stressed that this is a very early estimate that is subject to change significantly. At the event, Kent acknowledged that moving École Whitehorse Elementary School to Valley View would leave downtown Whitehorse without a school, and said that the Yukon government would commit to establishing a new school downtown as part of a separate process. The Yukon government also announced that the Copper King site would be the backup location for the school. Seasonal respiratory illness vaccinations are now available for Yukoners. In a media release, the government of Yukon announced that Yukoners can now book appointments to get their flu, RSV, and COVID-19 vaccines online for the season. The release says that the adult RSV vaccine is available year-round for people aged 65 and older, as well as for those between 18 and 64 at a high risk of severe RSV, while infant RSV vaccines are recommended for infants 8 months and younger, or higher risk infants up to 24 months old. According to the release, Yukoners who are eligible for all three vaccines can receive all of them at the same appointment. In the release, the Yukon government says that Yukoners can ask a healthcare provider or pharmacist if they are unsure whether they are eligible for any of these vaccinations. For more information and to book a vaccination appointment, visit yukonimmunization.ca. The government of Yukon has set policing priorities for 2026 to 2028. In a media release, the Yukon government says that the priorities were developed and informed by input from the Yukon Police Council, analysis by the Department of Justice, and engagement with First Nations governments, stakeholders, and community partners. According to the release, the policies include enhancing public safety and community confidence, policing in communities through strong relationships, and targeted policing of organized crime, drug trafficking, and serious offenses. In the release, Minister of Justice Laura Lang says that reinforcing community-oriented policing, relationship-based strategies, public safety, and coordinated responses will improve outcomes for successful arrests, as well as victims, vulnerable individuals, and communities across the territory. For more information about this year's policing priorities, visit yukon.ca. That's the SeanFM News. 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

the Great George Strait with True. It is now 9:38 and time is rolling on. We roll on to this song by Abby Coyne. Abby Coyne with Change the Man.

Change the Man. That's Abby Coyne. Isn't that quite the song? And I have Mr. Shaganappy lined up for the next song. That is Seneca Shaganappy from Fort Vermilion, Alberta. And his song is called I'd Rather Have You.

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one of the big hits from Mr. Travis Tritt, Tell Me I Was Dreaming. We got 9 minutes to go, folks, and we have, well, time for a couple more songs. And following, of course, Indigenous Connections with Elaine Shorty, right after the 10 o'clock news. But this song is the latest hit from Kacey Musgraves, Dry Spell.

Oh, yeah, that is Tracy Musgrave, Dry Spell. Oh, it's so unfortunate that she ends up in a dry spell. But, c'est la vie, sometimes it happens like that. Well, folks, like I said, it is about time for me to roll along, so I will talk to you Thursday, tomorrow, Truth and Reconciliation Day is a holiday for us. I'll be partaking in the events of the day, as you heard us discuss earlier, and you'll hear more about it as we go along, because it's an important event, and our announcers will be telling you more as we go along today. So enjoy the rest of your day, and talk to you Thursday. Here is William Prince to take me home. It's Breathless. Have a great day.

0: Now this update from the Canadian Press. Canada's economy was flat in July despite the lead-in of a strong second quarter for gross domestic product growth. Statistics Canada says the construction sector and utilities both saw gains in July, offsetting declines elsewhere. Americans' confidence in their economy has sunk to its lowest level in more than a decade. The slump comes against a backdrop of elevated prices, stagnated wages, and the ongoing Iran war. An Ontario woman broke down sobbing in court this morning as she was acquitted in the death of her infant son more than two decades ago. Three experts hired by her legal team couldn't rule out a shaking injury, but found the premature baby could also have died from sudden infant death syndrome. Manitoba's opposition party has chosen legislature member Conrad Narth to be its interim leader. Former PC leader Abhi Khan abruptly quit yesterday, announcing he's leaving the party altogether and will sit as an independent. From the Canadian Press, I'm Jason White.
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2: Top of the morning, everyone. It's 1 minute after 10 a.m. Elaine Shorty with you, Indigenous Connections, and it is a Tuesday, September 29th. Tomorrow, Truth and Reconciliation, there's going to be a whole lot of walks out there. In Kuanlin Dun, they are having one today, and it will begin at the Duska parking lot. That's the daycare up at Kuanlin Dun. There's going to be prayers and remarks made by the Chief and Council. And then the walk will begin at 11 a.m. And after the walk, they will have a barbecue and they'll have some craft tables and that sort of thing. And that'll be at the Potlatch House, but that's after the walk. And, of course, we've got a number of communities out there in the Yukon that are going to be doing activities tomorrow. It is a stat holiday tomorrow, so we won't be here. So that means that we will be able to go out and about and participate in the various walks. Truth and Reconciliation is something really important to a lot of people, a lot of First Nations people across our lands. So today, you know, I just thought, you know what, I'm going to start it off with the Chilkoot entrance. And it's done by KDK dancers. Here you go.

And for those that don't know, the DKD Dancers, they are inland Tlingit, and they have folks from the Taku River Tlingit, as well as Carcross Tagish and Tasman Tlingit Council. They have come together, and they've come together many, many years ago.

And that's Jerry Elford and Shundun with the name of the tune called History. We're sitting at 10 minutes after 10 a.m. This morning, the first hour, I'm just going to be playing a lot of First Nation music. It's because, you know, we're going into Orange Shirt Day tomorrow, Truth and Reconciliation. A lot of things are happening today as well as tomorrow. So I thought, you know what, I'm not on the air tomorrow because it is a stat holiday. So I will be able to go out and enjoy and participate. So that's really nice that I'm able to do that. At any rate, I'm going to carry on with the next thing I'm going to be playing. It's called The Masset Entrance, and that's Haida. And the name of the guy, Donnie Edenshaw. So here it is, Masset Entrance Anthem.

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We would like to remind players to please review the game patterns on the package. This week's progressive bonus is $6,000 if won in 47 numbers or less.

20 minutes after 10 a.m., and that is the Mi'kmaq honor song, and it's done by the Eastern Eagle Singers. I'm going to be doing, for the first hour this morning, I'm trying to play all the songs that are in some First Nations language. And I'm doing that because, you know, I really think it's important. I am an inland Tlingit woman. And I'm very, very proud of who I am. And my name is Nasha Claw, and I am Kohitan. And it's a day where we can come together and remember those that had a really difficult time during the residential school time. You know, I think of my mom. You know, my mom, Emma Shorty from Marsh Lake. We say from Marsh Lake because there was two Emma Shorties. But she was taken away from her community when she was 4 years old. And first, I think she went to Carcross. She spent some time in Liard at 4 years old. And I honestly, to this day, I cannot figure out why they would take somebody at four. What were they going to do with the four-year-old? You know, and I think about these things. I don't think about it a lot because it kind of makes me upset. And so, you know, today I kind of woke up and I knew I was going to be doing this show, and I was a little bit upset today, but it's just, you know, I'm a human being and I have these feelings, and, you know, some of the stuff that's happened, and, you know, not only to First Nations people, but there's other peoples as well that are of color or have a different religion, you know, like they've things have happened to them. But I mean, and I just thought today, you know what, I'm just going to play this music in memory of all of those that have left us, and all of those who are still with us, and they still have that memory. So, you know, and so I just thought, you know what, I'm going to do it today. And I'm not feeling quite so upset right now, but I was for a little while. Anyways, we're going to get back into some more music. Here's Robbie Robertson, Sacrifice.

living in the United States Penitentiary, which is the swiftest growing Indian reservations in the country. I've been in prison since 1976 for an incident that took place on the Ogallala Lakota Nation. There was a shootout between members of the American Indian Movement

with the deaths of the FBI agents, my co-defendants were found not guilty by reasons of self-defense. My case was separated and I was found guilty before a jury of non-Indian people. The prosecutor stated that they did not know who killed their agents, nor did he know what participation Leonard Peltier may have played.

there's a lot of nights that I lay in my cell and can't understand why this hell and this terror that I've been going through for 21 years hasn't ended.

yet I know in my heart that someone has to pay a sacrifice to make things better for our people. The sacrifice I have made when I really sit down to think about it is nothing compared to what our people of 100 years ago or 50 years ago or 25 years ago made. Some gave their lives. Some had to stand there and watch their children die in their arms. So I mean, the sacrifice I made is nothing compared to those. I've gone too far now to start backing down. I don't give up. Not until my people are free will I give up. And if I have to sacrifice some more, then I sacrifice some more.

25 minutes away from 11 a.m. and cashed in what we are. Before you heard that, we listened to Diet, and she did that beautiful song, I See a K.E. That song is actually becoming one of my favorite songs. I really, really enjoy listening to Diet sing in the native language. Absolutely beautiful. The next song we're going to do, it is the Dene Tha anthem. And Crazy Rock is the person that is doing that. Dene Tha, they're parts of Alberta and, of course, Northwest Territories. Here they are, or here he is. Crazy Rock.

20 minutes away from 11 a.m. And actually, I have to correct myself. That was the Dene Tha drummers, and what they've done, they sing the songs, and they're actually from the Dene Tha First Nation. And that was Crazy Rock Presents. They brought that music. Any rate, right now, today, the Truth and Reconciliation, Kwanlin Dunn has begun their walk. They started at 10:30. They had asked everyone to meet them at the Duska parking lot, which is the daycare up at Kwanlin Dunn. They will walk through the community. Of course, there will be a prayer in the very beginning and remarks from Chief and Council. Normally, they get an elder to open up with a prayer. Not sure who that be, but yeah, we've got a few elders that offer up prayers for us up at Kwanlin Dunn. This afternoon and after the walk, they will have a barbecue and crafts, and that'll be at the Potlatch House, Nakwadiku Potlatch House, after the walk. We're going to get back into some more music. Here's some Mishi Donovan and Naya.

We're 10 minutes away from 11 a.m. and Ron Morberg, also known as Bannock Boy, he did that song for the grandchildren. I remember he used to come into Shone FM quite often, especially when we were over in the Yukon Inn area. He would come in and visit and say hello, and it was always nice. Anyways, we're going to get back to some more music. Here is Denny Zaghi and Drum Song.

5 minutes away from 11 a.m. And of course, that was Denny Zaghi. Oh my goodness. And the name of that tune is Drum Song. So we're going to continue on with some music. We've got a few minutes for our 11 a.m. news, and then we'll have a listen to some Chester Knight taking us right to the news. And then, you know, like I kind of like to do things in balance, you know, so I played some songs, chat a little bit about truth and reconciliation. And I'm sure that some people were feeling a little sad. Like I said, you know, I woke up not feeling so hot this morning. So right after the news, we'll have some First Nations humor with Don Bernstick.

0: Now this update from the Canadian Press. The Calgary Chamber of Commerce warns of dire economic consequences if Alberta separates from Canada. The chamber commissioned a study that estimates rising trade costs and fewer jobs. Ontario's expanding eligibility for a $1 billion loans program for businesses affected by American tariffs. The province has been especially hard hit by the U.S. trade war, including today's new import bans on some Canadian products. Nearly one quarter of eligible Quebec voters have already cast their ballot in the province's upcoming election. The candidates have just 6 days left to pitch the remaining voters ahead of Election Day on October 5th. And the U.S. fuel blockade has led to blackouts and shortages of gasoline, power, water, and food in Cuba. But the island's ballet students refuse to let that crush their dreams. Classical ballet remains a source of national pride in Cuba and a celebrated part of its culture, nearly as popular on the island as baseball. From the Canadian Press, I'm Jason White.
1: You know, one time I went up north, northern Alberta, and I walked in this restaurant, and I seen this lady, and she's standing there, she's breathing real heavy. And I said, Agnes, what happened to you? They just kicked me out of that restaurant there. I said, what happened? I just beat up that waitress. I said, why, what happened? I was just sitting there eating my dinner like this, and then this waitress come up and said, excuse me, would you like some bacon bits? Are we going to call me a bitch so I never look at
2: Yeah, my birthday is Father's Day. And I'm also an actor, okay? I'm doing a sequel to Indian in the Cupboard. It's called Indian in the Bingo Hall. Yeah. Lead actor. Also acting in a soap opera. It's called Those All My Children. Yeah, well, yeah. And I was in that one as the Bannock Burns. And I wrote some songs, country songs. My number one song I wrote is called Get Your Tongue Out of My Mouth, I'm Kissing You Goodbye. Please kiss me before I pass out. That was a good one. And the other one there... Don't hide your money in your sock. I'll find it anyway. How about the outhouse days? Remember those days, eh? And the outhouse was usually far away from the house, like a couple of miles, right? Okay? I remember when I was a kid, you know, I'm this kid, okay? I'm this little guy here, and I'm trying to scramble. I'm yelling at my mom, Mom, I gotta go number two! I gotta go. And I run out. I'm running down.

0: 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Over here is a stick. 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One of the things we all have in common is we all like to fart, right? You know, even the shy ones go like this, go. The ones that aren't shy go, hey, listen to this. Give me a lighter. 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And all of a sudden go, Everybody's over here going, do you fart? Not even. But you? Somebody shit their pants. 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The shy one over here is going, Has that ever happened to you? You want to get your spouse and go, I'm going to go over here. I'm going to get her good. And all of a sudden, ooh, that was a wet one. One of the things we all have in common is we all like to fart in the bathtub. Doesn't matter what culture, what color you are, what culture you come from, how old you are, we will fart in it. Like a 2-year-old will fart in the bathtub and go, So will a 40-year-old.
1: Oh, my goodness. It's 5 minutes after 11 a.m. And a little bit of humor with Don Bernstick. Going to get back into some more music real quick here. Here is John Prine. And it's a big old goofy world. And that's exactly what it is. 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

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Ooh.

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1: 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We're on this road together, Canada.

Eminem and Sheryl Crow with Dwight Yoakam and Maybe Don't Go. Before the messages, we had Sheryl Crow again, but this time she was with Kid Rock. Name of the tune, Picture. I do have a message. On Saturday, October 3rd, there's going to be a Dejiton Headstone Potlatch, and it will be for Ida Kalmagan, David Wedge, Dennis Frost Jr., and Alan Murray. On Saturday at 10 a.m. at Gray Mountain Cemetery, they will have the headstone viewing for Alan Murray. 12 p.m. at the Tagish Cemetery for Dennis Frost Jr., and at 2 p.m. at the Carcross Cemetery for David Wedge and Ida Kalmagan. There will be a potlatch to follow, and that will be at the Ha Shagoon Hindi in Carcross, and the clan says Gunish Cheese, and they hope to see you there. Going to get back into some more music real quick here. We're going to have a listen to some Blue Rodeo, and the name of the tune, Try.

27 minutes away from 12 o'clock, Linda Ronstadt and Blue Bayou. That's a classic, you know, this song that she just sang. It's just amazing. And you know what? It's really doesn't ever really get that old, in my mind anyways, maybe for some of you, possibly. At any rate, that was Linda Ronstadt, Blue Bayou. Before that, you heard Emmylou Harris, Till I Gain Control, and we started that set off with Blue Rodeo and Try. We've got a Dreamboat Andy Hart coming up real quick here, then a couple of messages. And then I'll come back and I'll do the current weather conditions for you across the Yukon. Here's Hart, Dreamboat Annie.

0: 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The Council of Yukon First Nations is accepting applications from Yukon First Nations citizens to fill current and upcoming vacancies for the following boards: the Yukon Surface Rights Board and the Training Policy Committee. To qualify for nominations, those interested are required to submit an application form and resume that demonstrates experience and or education relevant to the board or committee you're applying to. Please visit cyfn.ca for an application or pick one up at the Council of Yukon First Nations, 2166 2nd Avenue in Whitehorse. The deadline is Monday, October the 12th at 4:30 p.m.
1: I have the current weather conditions for you across the Yukon. Beaver Creek, mostly cloudy, temperature sitting at 2. Burwash, 3 degrees. They also have some cloud there. In Carmax, 2. Dawson, light rain and 1. In Faro, mostly cloudy and 2. Haines Junction, temperature sitting at 5. In Mayo, mostly cloudy and 3. In Oak Crow, temperature is at 1. In Pelly, 0. Rock River, minus 3. That's a cool spot in the Yukon right now. In Teslin, the hot spot, mostly cloudy and 5. Watson Lake, 5 as well, and they do have cloud there as well. Here in Whitehorse, partly cloudy, and our temperature is sitting at 5. So, actually, it's not so bad out there. It's not freezing cold, but, yeah. It's okay. I'm going to get back into some more music real quick here. We're going to have a listen to some Stevie Nicks and Tom Petty. Stop Dragging My Heart Around.

Holly came from Miami, FLA. 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Plucked her eyebrows on the way. Shaved her legs and then he was a she. She says, hey babe, take a walk on the wild side.

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And the colored girls say, do

11 minutes away from 12 o'clock, John Lennon. And Imagine. Before that, we heard Lou Reed, Walk on the Wild Side. We're just going to continue on with this music. But first, I wanted to let folks know that there's going to be a celebration of life for Philip Fitzgerald. And that will be on October 4th, 2026. The service will be at 6 p.m. And that will be at the Quanlin Dunn Cultural Center Longhouse. Again, celebration of life for Philip Fitzgerald. And that will be on October 4th, which is Sunday. And it will start at 6 p.m. And it will be at the Quanlin Dunn Cultural Center Longhouse. Going to get back into some more music, have a listen to some Lady Gaga, and always remember us this way.

All right, then. I'm not really sure why that's not playing, but I'll figure it out. All is good. I do have another song all ready for everybody. Here's Alison Krauss. Yeah, Alison Krauss.

Yes, indeed, Alison Krauss, and now that I've found you, yeah. Anyways, I did able to get that song ready to go, Lady Gaga, and Always Remember Us This Way, getting closer to our 12 o'clock news.

0: From the National Newsroom of the Canadian Press, I'm Karen Rebo. U.S. President Donald Trump has escalated his trade war with Canada, implementing new outright bans this morning on imports of certain Canadian goods. ABC's Jim Ryan tells us the previously announced bans affect some alcoholic drinks, dairy byproducts, and motorcycles.
1: At the heart of the dispute with Canada, says President Trump, is that
2: they have been one of the worst countries in the entire world.
1: And so, at 12:01 this morning, the U.S. imposed a ban on the importation of Canadian whey protein, molasses, non-alcoholic beer, and some alcohol. It's largely symbolic, as the forbidden items represent about 0.25% of Canadian imports to the United States.
0: Official trade talks broke down late last month, with both countries accusing each other of adding 11th-hour changes. Trump said yesterday he expects Canada will return to the table in the coming weeks with an apology in hand and an offer to get rid of all Canadian tariffs that will help bring about a deal. He predicted the U.S. is going to win everything. Prime Minister Mark Carney's in Vancouver today, where he's set to make a major announcement related to the energy industry. His itinerary says Carney will later make an announcement about ocean protection. His BC visit comes as his Liberal government faces criticism from environmentalists for its sweeping economic and labor bill tabled last week. Now, there's word this morning from LNG Canada that it will go ahead with the Phase 2 expansion project at its liquefied natural gas export terminal in Kitimat, BC. The expansion will double LNG Canada's capacity to 28 million tons a year. It's one of the five initial projects that was referred to Ottawa's major projects office last year. Canada's health ministers will hold an emergency meeting today to warn that their provinces and territories are heading toward a fiscal cliff if federal funding agreements are not renewed. Ontario's Sylvia Jones says it appears the federal government is walking away from a portion of the Canada Health transfer. She says provinces need clarity on whether Ottawa will continue funding home care, community care, mental health, and addiction services. And Bed Bath & Beyond Canada is making a comeback.
3: The brand's new owner, Sleep Country Canada, has revived the home goods retailer with an online store. It will stock about 6,000 items in classic Bed Bath & Beyond categories like kitchen, decor, bedroom, and bathroom, while also adding products from trendier and domestic brands. It plans to begin opening brick-and-mortar stores, likely next year, but says it will have a smaller footprint than its previous locations. Bed Bath & Beyond Canada filed for creditor protection in 2023 and closed its stores as it faced dramatic declines in revenue. Michelle Zedekian, The Canadian Press.
0: This is The Canadian Press. In sports, the puck drops on a new NHL season tonight. Five games on the opening night schedule, including a pair of all-Canadian matchups. Number one draft pick Gavin McKenna is set to play his first regular season contest when his Toronto Maple Leafs host the Montreal Canadiens. Later, Connor McDavid and the Oilers will host the rebuilding Vancouver Canucks in Edmonton. The Leafs open their season tonight just hours after a blockbuster trade. Toronto acquired skilled winger Kirill Marchenko from the Columbus Blue Jackets yesterday and signed him to a six-year, $75 million contract. The deal also brings goalie Elvis Merzlikins and winger Miles Wood to Toronto, while Columbus will get power forward Matthew Nyes, center Steven Lorenz, defenseman Emil Andre, and a second-round draft pick. The Major League Baseball playoffs get underway today, with four wild-card best-of-three series going. From the Canadian Press, I'm Karen Rebo.

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1: 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On October 1st, the forum will be at the Quellendon Cultural Center in Whitehorse from 6 until 10 p.m. And on October the 8th, it will be in Haines Junction at the Daku Cultural Center from 6 to 10 p.m. Please send your questions ahead of time to communications@cafn.ca. Don't forget, Election Day is on October the 22nd. You can find these dates and all of your election information and updates at cafn.ca.

17 minutes after 12 o'clock, John Fogerty and Rock and Roll Girls. We're going to be getting the news at 12:30, but getting us a little closer here is, I've got all queued up and ready to go. Tragically Hip, New Orleans is sinking.

sit around and that takes its time. Let the shack outside again. You know what I'm talking about. Just let me know if you wanna go to that whole mile on the range. They got a lot of nice girls.

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1: This is Stuart Cardinal Bunnell with the Shonathem News. Parents of Yukon students are expressing their frustration with the way bus delays and cancellations are communicated. In a post to social media, one parent says that she was informed that her child's bus had been canceled at 3:55 p.m., 50 minutes after the school day had ended. In an email to the Department of Education that she shared with Shonathem, the parent said that her child's Whistlebend bus route is not listed on My School Bus Monitor or the My Bus Stop app. The government of Yukon announced 2 weeks ago that the new app would track Whitehorse bus routes in real time. In a call for statements from Shonathem on social media, many parents discussed similar concerns. Some parents said that they are not receiving notifications through My School Bus Monitor or the My Bus Stop app. Others said that cancellations are occurring between 1 hour and mere minutes of scheduled pickup times. One parent even said that a Porter Creek bus simply did not show up last week. Standard Bus Yukon did not respond to Shonathem's request for comment. The government of Yukon has announced the new location for the future École Whitehorse Elementary School. At a media event, Minister of Education Scott Kent announced that the Valley View site, which sits across from the Canada Games Centre, was chosen following a detailed assessment that included the project cost, community input, schedule, transportation, neighborhood concerns, and the needs of students and staff. Speaking with media, Yukon government officials said that a Class D estimate for the cost of the new school would be $84 million, but stressed that this is a very early estimate that is subject to change significantly. At the event, Kent acknowledged that moving École Whitehorse Elementary School to Valley View would leave downtown Whitehorse without a school, and said that the Yukon government would commit to establishing a new school downtown as part of a separate process. The Yukon government also announced that the Copper King site would be the backup location for the school. Seasonal respiratory illness vaccinations are now available for Yukoners. In a media release, the government of Yukon announced that Yukoners can now book appointments to get their flu, RSV, and COVID-19 vaccines online for the season. The release says that the adult RSV vaccine is available year-round for people aged 65 and older, as well as for those between 18 and 64 at a high risk of severe RSV, while infant RSV vaccines are recommended for infants 8 months and younger or higher-risk infants up to 24 months old. According to the release, Yukoners who are eligible for all three vaccines can receive all of them at the same appointment. In the release, the Yukon government says that Yukoners can ask a healthcare provider or pharmacist if they are unsure whether they are eligible for any of these vaccinations. For more information and to book a vaccination appointment, visit yukonimmunization.ca. The government of Yukon has set policing priorities for 2026 to 2028. In a media release, the Yukon government says that the priorities were developed and informed by input from the Yukon Police Council, analysis by the Department of Justice, and engagement with First Nations governments, stakeholders, and community partners. According to the release, the policies include enhancing public safety and community confidence, policing in communities through strong relationships, and targeted policing of organized crime, drug trafficking, and serious offenses. In the release, Minister of Justice Laura Lang says that reinforcing community-oriented policing, relationship-based strategies, public safety, and coordinated responses will improve outcomes for successful arrests, as well as victims, vulnerable individuals, and communities across the territory. For more information about this year's policing priorities, visit yukon.ca. That's the Shonathem News. 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For Shonathem News, I'm Stuart Cardinal Bunnell.
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We're sitting at 15 minutes away from 1 o'clock, and that's Eric Clapton and After Midnight. Just going to carry on with some more music here, just getting ready to head out the door. And, yeah, I'm hoping everybody has a good afternoon. I'm not leaving yet, but I thought, you know, like I should get people ready that I'm going to be slipping out that door at 1 o'clock. And, of course, we do have Patrick who's going to come in and take you through to 3 o'clock this afternoon. And then after that, we have William Karlick. But here we're going to go into some more music now. The Ozark Mountain Daredevils. And if you want to get to heaven.

are about 4 minutes away from 1 o'clock. Judds, and why not me? Taking us right to one, Dwight Yoakam, I Sang to Say. I'll be back on Thursday. Have yourself a wonderful day.

0: From the National Newsroom of the Canadian Press, I'm Karen Rebo. U.S. President Donald Trump has escalated his trade war with Canada, implementing new outright bans this morning on imports of certain Canadian goods. ABC's Jim Ryan tells us the previously announced bans affect some alcoholic drinks, dairy byproducts, and motorcycles.
1: At the heart of the dispute with Canada, says President Trump, is that
2: they have been one of the worst countries in the entire world.
1: And so, at 12:01 this morning, the U.S. imposed a ban on the importation of Canadian whey protein, molasses, non-alcoholic beer, and some alcohol. It's largely symbolic, as the forbidden items represent about 0.25% of Canadian imports to the United States.
0: Official trade talks broke down late last month, with both countries accusing each other of adding 11th-hour changes. Trump said yesterday he expects Canada will return to the table in the coming weeks with an apology in hand and an offer to get rid of all Canadian tariffs that will help bring about a deal. He predicted the U.S. is going to win everything. Prime Minister Mark Carney's in Vancouver today, where he's set to make a major announcement related to the energy industry. His itinerary says Carney will later make an announcement about ocean protection. His BC visit comes as his Liberal government faces criticism from environmentalists for its sweeping economic and labor bill tabled last week. Now, there's word this morning from LNG Canada that it will go ahead with the Phase 2 expansion project at its liquefied natural gas export terminal in Kitimat, BC. The expansion will double LNG Canada's capacity to 28 million tons a year. It's one of the five initial projects that was referred to Ottawa's major projects office last year. Canada's health ministers will hold an emergency meeting today to warn that their provinces and territories are heading toward a fiscal cliff if federal funding agreements are not renewed. Ontario's Sylvia Jones says it appears the federal government is walking away from a portion of the Canada Health transfer. She says provinces need clarity on whether Ottawa will continue funding home care, community care, mental health, and addiction services. And Bed Bath & Beyond Canada is making a comeback.
3: The brand's new owner, Sleep Country Canada, has revived the home goods retailer with an online store. It will stock about 6,000 items in classic Bed Bath & Beyond categories like kitchen, decor, bedroom, and bathroom, while also adding products from trendier and domestic brands. It plans to begin opening brick-and-mortar stores, likely next year, but says it will have a smaller footprint than its previous locations. Bed Bath & Beyond Canada filed for creditor protection in 2023 and closed its stores as it faced dramatic declines in revenue. Michelle Zedekian, The Canadian Press.
0: This is The Canadian Press. In sports, the puck drops on a new NHL season tonight. Five games on the opening night schedule, including a pair of all-Canadian matchups. Number one draft pick Gavin McKenna is set to play his first regular season contest when his Toronto Maple Leafs host the Montreal Canadiens. Later, Connor McDavid and the Oilers will host the rebuilding Vancouver Canucks in Edmonton. The Leafs open their season tonight just hours after a blockbuster trade. Toronto acquired skilled winger Kirill Marchenko from the Columbus Blue Jackets yesterday and signed him to a six-year, $75 million contract. The deal also brings goalie Elvis Merzlikins and winger Miles Wood to Toronto, while Columbus will get power forward Matthew Nyes, center Steven Lorenz, defenseman Emile Andre, and a second-round draft pick. The Major League Baseball playoffs get underway today, with four wild-card best-of-three series going. From the Canadian Press, I'm Karen Rebo.
4: Ah, thank you, Karen. Let's take a look at the weather around the Yukon Territory at this hour. Currently in Beaver Creek, it's mostly cloudy and 5 degrees. In Burwash, it's also mostly cloudy and 5 degrees. In CarMax, it's 4 degrees. Dawson City, mostly cloudy and 2 degrees. In Faro, it's 3 degrees, mostly cloudy. Haines Junction, the warm spot in the territory, it's 7 degrees. In Mayo, it's raining lightly there, and it's 3 degrees. Old Crow, it's 1 degree. Pelly Ranch, it's 4 degrees up there. In Teslin, mostly cloudy and 6 degrees. Watson Lake is 7 degrees and mostly cloudy. And here in Whitehorse outside the Shone FM studios, it is mostly cloudy and 6 degrees. My name is Patrick Jacobson, and you are listening to Neon Country here on Indigenous Radio Shone FM, the beat of a different drummer. And I'm happy to be here with you today until 3 o'clock, at which point William Carlick's going to take over with the Drive Home Show. Well, it is a Tuesday, and we're up here in the Yukon, and, you know, there aren't too many big cities up here, so I think this song is appropriate. This is Alyssa Bonagura and Small Town Tuesday. Who are you going to be?

0: Well, there's Coey Wetzel and Ella Langley with Jaded. We had Shawnee Kish before that with Ride at Dawn, and Alyssa Bonagura with Small Town Tuesday. Who are you going to be? All right. Well, I've got a couple ads I got to play here, and I'm going to do that right now. And then I'll be back with a whole bunch more music for you.
1: The Coho are running, and the Haines Alaska Coho Derby is on. 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
0: All right, so let's play something by Luke Combs right now. This is Beer Never Broke My Heart, and here it is on Neon Country.

All right, that's Roger Gabriel and Truck for Sale. We had Nicole Summerlin before him with Let It Burn, and Luke Combs started off that set with Beer Never Broke My Heart. My name is Patrick Jacobson. You're listening to Neon Country on Indigenous Radio, Shone FM, the beat of a different drummer. And I have in the studio, I've got Sherry Ratte from the Yukon Fringe Festival. And we're going to have a little chat about the first, what I assume is going to be annual festival. And that'll be right after this next tune here. I'm going to play Carry On by Kenny Chesney for you while we get set up here for this.

0: All right, that was Kenny Chesney and Carry On. And yeah, I've got Sherry here in the studio. How are you doing, Sherry?
1: I'm doing great. How are you?
0: I'm doing great too. Well, let's turn you up there a little bit louder. Hey, can we hear you now?
1: I don't know. Can you?
0: Yeah, I can hear you great.
1: Awesome.
0: So Sherry is the executive director of the Yukon Fringe Festival, which is a brand new festival. And I'm just going to let you put it into your words. Tell us a little bit. Give us the overview of what people can expect coming to this festival this week.
1: For sure. So Fringe might be new for a lot of people, but it's been around for a long time. And it takes place in lots of cities in the South. So there's this model of a Fringe Festival, which is performing arts, mostly theater, but there's also lots of other things, as you'll see from our shows here. And it kind of runs by a few principles. So one is that we are not curated. So anybody can apply. Anybody. You have an idea, you can apply. So if you have an idea right now, think about applying for next year.
0: Excellent.
1: Yeah. But so, and then we draw from a lottery. So our 8 shows that we have this year, they were all just drawn from a lottery. And then it's uncensored. So we don't tell people what they can put in their shows. So if they want to do something really weird and wacky, that's totally cool by us. That's kind of what Fringe is alike. That is about, and that's why part of why we're called the Fringe. There's obviously no hate or discrimination. We draw the line at that kind of stuff, but any idea is a good idea. And then the third thing that we're really proud of is that Fringe Festivals return all ticket sales to the artists. So we don't take a cut. So you pay $18 for a ticket or $20 at the door, and that goes to the artist. So it's a really good opportunity for artists to try something new, branch out, or if they've never produced before, which is the case for a lot of our artists this year, they can have a chance to make some good money.
0: That's amazing. And I've always seen Whitehorse is definitely a very artist-forward city.
1: Yeah.
0: And it's amazing that something like this hasn't come up here so far. And we've had a lot of, there's been a lot of performing arts festivals in theater and in live music. And obviously we've got the film festival, which you and I have worked at in the past together. Yeah. And it's amazing that something like this hasn't found its way up here yet, because Fringe is quite popular down south. I've been to Fringe festivals in Vancouver before.
1: Yeah.
0: And they're great. They've become a really big thing.
1: Yeah, totally. Case in point, Edmonton has actually the biggest in North America at 220 shows and tens of thousands of people that come to see. And then there's us with our small little 8. But we have had interest in Fringe before. It's a capacity thing, you know. Our theater companies that are here have always been interested in Fringe, but their mandate is for something else. So this way, with our organization taking it on, we've been able to have the support of those other companies without them having to have the, you know, put in the labor for it. But there was, I think it predates me, but I think it was 15 or so years ago, there was a homegrown festival, which was Fringe-like. So there's been little bits of it here and there, but yeah, we're really excited to have a formal Fringe Festival. We belong to the Canadian Association of Fringe Festivals, so you have to have a membership to be a Fringe Festival.
0: Very cool. And so you talked about your organization. Can you tell us a little bit about that, how it's sort of come together, who's involved, and how did this sort of piece together?
1: We're a nonprofit society called Chimo Chimo Experiences Society, and we literally were formed to produce the Fringe Festival.
0: Okay, cool.
1: Yeah.
0: And how many people are involved?
1: We have our board of directors and myself, and then we have a crew, like a solid core of about 8 to 10 of us. And then we have, you know, we branch out when it comes to festival time. So right now we're running at like 50 volunteers. So it's an amazing team putting this festival together.
0: That's excellent. And that's a huge undertaking for a first time festival to do.
1: Yeah.
0: So it must be very, you must all have nerves of steel at this point.
1: You know, everybody wants to have fun.
0: Yeah.
1: So we want the crew to have fun. We want the volunteers to have fun. We want our artists to have fun, but we really want the patrons to have fun. So you keep that in mind, and then you just make it all work.
0: Excellent. So where, which venues, where is this taking place and where can people get tickets?
1: Yeah. So it, one thing that's really cool about it is we kind of use what we call unconventional venues. So we're not in like black box theaters or anything like that. We have four unique venues that you would not expect to go see theater or performance in. We have our Fringe headquarters, our home base, and that's also one of our performance venues, is actually the basement of Sacred Heart Cathedral.
0: Cool.
1: So I think a lot of people know that as where they used to go pick up donuts.
0: Yes.
1: So yeah, in the basement of Sacred Heart, which is across from Antoinette's, we have NVD is one of our sponsors, and so we're using the games room at the Gold Rush Inn.
0: Okay.
1: And then pretty excited to have our other two venues, the Old Log Church Museum, which is going to be a super cool space.
0: Yes.
1: Yeah. And the Golden Age Society, which is just down the road on 4th Avenue in the same building as Sport Yukon. And Golden Age has been a great partner, and they're really excited to have us in their space, too.
0: So, nice.
1: Yeah.
0: And are these venues that you sought out personally, or did they come to you with this idea?
1: Yeah. Well, for this first year, it was a lot of me seeking out venues.
0: Sure.
1: Yeah. because some, like I said, some people are very familiar with Fringe here in Whitehorse, and there's a lot of people who are not. So it's still, you know, educating and getting people to understand what the heck is this thing. And I think after this year, there'll be a lot more interest.
0: Yeah. So this runs from Thursday through Sunday, right? So October 1st to the 4th. But there's an event tomorrow as well?
1: Yeah. So we have kind of our opening event tomorrow evening. It has what we call the Fringe teaser. So it's like a live trailer where every show has 5 minutes on stage to kind of do a bit and promote their show and give people a taste of, like I said, it's a try before you buy kind of a thing. And we have, you know, we have an evening planned. We're, of course, going to do a section of the evening is dedicated towards Truth and Reconciliation because it happens to be on the same day. And that's really important for us to address as well, because it's something in the arts world, I think, that we really try to pay attention to and give honor to. So that's our opening night tomorrow. Shows start on Thursday. And then looking ahead to Saturday, we have our market and a Fringe stage, and both of those are open and free to the public. We have some programming on the Fringe stage, and the market is kind of unique. We do something a little different. So there are two parts of the market. One is youth entrepreneurs. So it's kids that have made things and they're doing the business. They're selling this stuff that they've made. And then the other side of the market is cookies. So
0: nice.
1: All sorts of cookies are for sale. They kind of go together, kids and cookies.
0: This is true. So where is the market going to be located?
1: This is at our Fringe headquarters. So the opener tomorrow night and our market and stage on Saturday is at Fringe headquarters, which is Sacred Heart Cathedral.
0: Okay. And all of those events are free. Those,
1: yes.
0: Specifically the opening event and the market.
1: Yeah. Yeah.
0: Okay.
1: And then for those who are kind of late night people, we have on Thursday, Friday, and Saturday nights, we have what we call our After Dark Cabaret, and that's also at Fringe headquarters. So that runs 9 to 11 or 9:30 to 11 on Saturday, and that's kind of a little bit of odd cabaret variety show type of stuff. So that's it interactive, or you can sit and observe, or whatever you might be interested in. But it that's admission by a Fringe button or $5 at the door.
0: Okay, yes, and I've heard about the Fringe button. So you have to have a Fringe button to go into any of the events, is that correct?
1: Yeah. Thanks for bringing that up. It's something that a lot of the other Fringe festivals do. So because all of our ticket revenue goes towards the artists, the festival takes a little bit of something to put on. So we have these $5 Fringe buttons. It's kind of like your Fringe membership. And you just need to buy it once, and that's what you have to go along with your tickets to any show.
0: Okay. And so where can people go to get more information? Is there a website? Is there social media?
1: Yeah. So we are on social media. We're at UConn Fringe FRINGE. That's on Instagram and Facebook. And our website is yukonfringe.ca. And yeah, there's all the ticket and show information on there.
0: That's excellent. And so one last question I have for you. You mentioned, of course, children and cookies go well together. Do children and Fringe go well together? Are there all ages events? Is it something that people should be concerned about bringing their little ones to? Or is it fairly open to everybody?
1: I would say definitely on Saturday for the open stage and for the market, that's definitely family friendly. Our shows are all rated, and I don't believe we have any shows this year that are suitable for little kids. I think the youngest age was 14, and it's a suggestion. It's mostly because of language. There, we do have one show that's restricted. So in our programs on the website, we have all of our ratings for each show. And again, because it's by lottery, we just don't really know what the shows are going to be. We can't necessarily plan to have kids' shows, but we are open to it for sure.
0: Sure. And do the performers put on the age ratings themselves?
1: Yeah.
0: Okay.
1: Yeah,
0: so.
1: They do. Yeah. Okay. Because they know their content.
0: Of course.
1: Yeah.
0: Yes.
1: Yeah.
0: Oh, it's so interesting. I love this idea of putting on a festival where you don't actually know what the content's going to be. It's so exciting.
1: Yeah. Can I tell you a little bit about our shows?
0: Yes, please do. I'd love to know.
1: Yeah. So we have 8 different shows. One that I think Shown audiences might be really interested in is by Nyla Bedard. And she's, I think, a part-time UConner. She definitely has been up here before, and her parents are up here, I believe. And she's doing 15 Minutes to Powwow Time is the name of her show. And it's a one-woman comedy about getting ready for powwow. And she talks about her experience with powwow and her experience with the culture. And I think that's just going to be just a wonderful and comedic story. So looking forward to that one. That's at the Golden Age Society. And then showtimes are in the program. I should mention, all of our shows run every single day. So every show is available every day to be seen.
0: Okay.
1: Yeah. And then we have a couple of other touring artists. We have Islandography, which is a one-man show about moving from PEI to several different places in Canada and how he's experienced different parts of Canada as an islander. We also have another one-man show called Stephen Goes to Japan to Run a Marathon. It's also comedic. So these are storytelling, but performance, but also comedies. So kind of nice and lighthearted, looking at life from a certain person's lens. We have our local shows. Oh, our last touring show is called Blackfish. And that one's actually looking at an immigrant's perspective. And it's probably a little heavier show. It's not considered a comedy, but it has already toured the country and has received rave reviews. And then we have our 4 local shows. So we did 4 touring shows and 4 local shows. Our 4 local shows, we have Fawn Fritzen doing a show about perimenopause called Bloody Hell.
0: Nice.
1: It's been so popular that, in fact, all of her shows are sold out already. So,
0: wow.
1: Yeah. So sorry if you're interested. You'll have to wait until she tours it again. and then we have a show called Banished, which mixes storytelling and dance and kind of looks at sort of the beginning of life and a he-she perspective. We have a drag-esque show, a variety show with rotating performers, and some of those performers have come up from Vancouver and Yellowknife, I believe. And then we have one of the most interesting titles you'll ever hear, The First and Only Attempt at Scientific Dog Exorcism.
0: Okay.
1: And it doesn't have anything to do with actual exorcisms or dogs. It's it's a euphemism.
0: Okay.
1: And it's about I won't give too many spoilers away. It's about a dog who's a person who's like a dog who is being told that they shouldn't be a dog.
0: Okay.
1: Yeah.
0: Okay. Cool.
1: So lots of comedy mixed in. Yeah, I think it's a real interesting mix of shows we've got.
0: Yeah, excellent. Well, I mean, obviously the Yukon loves a good festival. There's so many great festivals up here, and this one is unlike anything else that we have currently. So this is definitely a welcome addition. And everybody could go to yukonfringe.ca to get all the information, and you can buy the tickets on the website as well.
1: Yeah, you can.
0: Okay.
1: We also do cash at the door.
0: Okay, great. And there's also, I've seen programs and posters around town as well. So if you see one, pick it up and thumb through it and take a look at what shows you want to see. And of course, this runs this weekend from October 1st to 4th, and there's an opening night tomorrow night at Sacred Heart.
1: Yes.
0: All right. Thank you very much, Sherry, for coming in.
1: Yeah,
0: it's been great
1: so
0: speaking with you, and I'm really looking forward to the festival. Congratulations on it.
1: Thank you.
0: All right. We're going to get back to some music, and I'm going to kick things off on this set with Brad Paisley. This is This Town Ain't Small Enough on Neon Country.

There's Riley Green with Think As You Drunk from his That's Just Me record. We had Taylor Swift before him with I Knew It, I Knew You from the Toy Story 5 soundtrack. And Brad Paisley from his Helen Back EP, This Town Ain't Small Enough. My thanks again to Sherry Ratte from the Yukon Fringe Festival. That's going to be a really cool event, so definitely make sure you go check out the opening night tomorrow and decide what you're going to see from that from the rest of the weekend there from October 1st to the 4th. 4 days of live performance, theater, comedy, dance, drag, stories, and more. And even the organizers don't know exactly what to expect. So it's a really, really cool, really unique festival. Well, we've got the news coming up just at the top of the hour here. So I've got time to squeeze in one more quick track. And I'll be back with the news. This is Casey Brunner, Girls Are Going Out.

0: From the National Newsroom of the Canadian Press, I'm Karen Rebo. U.S. President Donald Trump has escalated his trade war with Canada, implementing new outright bans this morning on imports of certain Canadian goods. ABC's Jim Ryan tells us the previously announced bans affect some alcoholic drinks, dairy byproducts, and motorcycles.
1: At the heart of the dispute with Canada, says President Trump, is that
2: they have been one of the worst countries in the entire world.
1: And so at 12:01 this morning, the U.S. imposed a ban on the importation of Canadian whey protein, molasses, non-alcoholic beer, and some alcohol. It's largely symbolic, as the forbidden items represent about 0.25% of Canadian imports to the United States.
0: Official trade talks broke down late last month, with both countries accusing each other of adding 11th-hour changes. Trump said yesterday he expects Canada will return to the table in the coming weeks with an apology in hand and an offer to get rid of all Canadian tariffs that will help bring about a deal. He predicted the U.S. is going to win everything. Prime Minister Mark Carney's in Vancouver today, where he's set to make a major announcement related to the energy industry. His itinerary says Carney will later make an announcement about ocean protection. His BC visit comes as his Liberal government faces criticism from environmentalists for its sweeping economic and labor bill tabled last week. Now, there's word this morning from LNG Canada that it will go ahead with the Phase 2 expansion project at its liquefied natural gas export terminal in Kitimat, BC. The expansion will double LNG Canada's capacity to 28 million tons a year. It's one of the five initial projects that was referred to Ottawa's major projects office last year. Canada's health ministers will hold an emergency meeting today to warn that their provinces and territories are heading toward a fiscal cliff if federal funding agreements are not renewed. Ontario's Sylvia Jones says it appears the federal government is walking away from a portion of the Canada Health transfer. She says provinces need clarity on whether Ottawa will continue funding home care, community care, mental health, and addiction services. And Bed Bath & Beyond Canada is making a comeback.
3: The brand's new owner, Sleep Country Canada, has revived the home goods retailer with an online store. It will stock about 6,000 items in classic Bed Bath & Beyond categories like kitchen, decor, bedroom, and bathroom, while also adding products from trendier and domestic brands. It plans to begin opening brick-and-mortar stores, likely next year, but says it will have a smaller footprint than its previous locations. Bed Bath & Beyond Canada filed for creditor protection in 2023 and closed its stores as it faced dramatic declines in revenue. Michelle Zedekian, The Canadian Press.
0: This is The Canadian Press. In sports, the puck drops on a new NHL season tonight. Five games on the opening night schedule, including a pair of all-Canadian matchups. Number one draft pick Gavin McKenna is set to play his first regular season contest when his Toronto Maple Leafs host the Montreal Canadiens. Later, Connor McDavid and the Oilers will host the rebuilding Vancouver Canucks in Edmonton. The Leafs open their season tonight just hours after a blockbuster trade. Toronto acquired skilled winger Kirill Marchenko from the Columbus Blue Jackets yesterday and signed him to a six-year, $75 million contract. The deal also brings goalie Elvis Merzlikins and winger Miles Wood to Toronto, while Columbus will get power forward Matthew Nyes, center Steven Lorenz, defenseman Emile Andre, and a second-round draft pick. The Major League Baseball playoffs get underway today, with four wild-card best-of-three series going. From the Canadian Press, I'm Karen Rebo.
4: Well, thank you, Karen. Let's take a look at the weather around the Yukon Territory at this hour. Currently in Beaver Creek, it's mostly cloudy and 5 degrees. Burwash, it's 6 degrees and mostly cloudy there. CarMax, 6 degrees as well. In Dawson City, it's 2 degrees and mostly cloudy. In Faro, it's 4 degrees, mostly cloudy. Haines Junction, the warm spot at 9 degrees. In Mayo, it's mostly cloudy and 4. Old Crow, it's 1 degree. In Pelly Ranch, it is 5 degrees. In Taslin, mostly cloudy and 6 degrees. Watson Lake is 8 degrees and mostly cloudy. And here in Whitehorse, outside the Shone FM studios, it is 8 degrees and mostly cloudy. I'm going to start this part of the show, the second hour, with Métis singer-songwriter Katie St. Germain. This is Salt in the Wound from her 100 Proof EP. Here it is on Neon Country.

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2: All right, just before that ad break, we heard Tim and the Glory Boys with If I Go Missing, and we started off the hour with K. St. Germain and Salt in the Wound. All right, my name is Patrick Jacobson. You are listening to Neon Country here on Indigenous Radio, Shone FM, the beat of a different drummer, and I've got the two Lukes here for you. This is Luke Bryan and Luke Combs together singing Finders Keepers on Neon Country.

0: All right, by request, that's the Charlie Daniels Band and Simple Man. That's for Marsh Lake Brad. We also heard Chevy Buley in there with Forget Her, Goodbye, and Luke Bryan and Luke Combs with Finders Keepers.
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0: All right, right now I've got something from Shania Twain from her Little Miss Twain album. This is Stranger Things on Neon Country.

0: Shines Free. We had Kacey Musgraves right before that with Mexico Honey from her Middle of Nowhere album. And Shania Twain starting off that set with Stranger Things from her Little Miss Twain record. All right. Well, I've got a couple more ads to play here, and then I'll be right back with the music right till the end of the hour.
1: 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If you have questions for the candidates, here is your opportunity. On October 1st, the forum will be at the Quinlan Dunn Cultural Center in Whitehorse from 6 until 10 p.m. And on October the 8th, it will be in Haines Junction at the Daku Cultural Center from 6 to 10 p.m. Please send your questions ahead of time to communications@cafn.ca. Don't forget, Election Day is on October the 22nd. You can find these dates and all of your election information and updates at cafn.ca.
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0: All right, let's get to the Martin Boys. This is Call You a Country Boy on Neon Country.

There's Morgan Griffiths and Moon and Boondocks. Before that was Zach Top's latest, That's Good Girls and Cowgirls, and the Martin Boys with Call You a Country Boy. My name is Patrick Jacobson, and you are listening to Neon Country on Indigenous Radio, Shone FM, the beat of a different drummer. And I've got some Chris Stapleton here for you. I'm going to send this one out to Frank Jacques if you're listening out there. I know it's one of your favorites. This is White Horse from his Higher record.

That's Brock Phillips in Something Else, and we had Owen Riegling right before him with Love, Hate, Love, and Chris Stapleton starting off that little set there with White Horse. My name is Patrick Jacobson, and you've been listening to Neon Country here on Indigenous Radio, Shone FM, the beat of a different drummer. Tomorrow I will be off, as will most of our staff, for Truth and Reconciliation Day, but I will be back here again on Thursday with another episode of Neon Country at 1 o'clock. And yeah, don't forget to wear your orange shirts tomorrow, and this weekend, definitely get out and see some of the shows at the Yukon Fringe Festival. My thanks again to Sherry Ratte for coming in and telling us all about this brand new and exciting festival here in Whitehorse. Okay, well, we've got William Carlett coming up next with the Drive Home Show right after the news at the top of the hour here. And yeah, that'll take you right through until 6 o'clock for your afternoon commute. I'm going to leave you with this one last track. This is Nate Smith and Tyler Hubbard. This is After Midnight. We'll see you Thursday.

0: From the National Newsroom of the Canadian Press, I'm Karen Rebo. U.S. President Donald Trump has escalated his trade war with Canada, implementing new outright bans this morning on imports of certain Canadian goods. ABC's Jim Ryan tells us the previously announced bans affect some alcoholic drinks, dairy byproducts, and motorcycles.
1: At the heart of the dispute with Canada, says President Trump, is that
2: they have been one of the worst countries in the entire world.
1: And so at 12:01 this morning, the U.S. imposed a ban on the importation of Canadian whey protein, molasses, non-alcoholic beer, and some alcohol. It's largely symbolic, as the forbidden items represent about 0.25% of Canadian imports to the United States.
0: Official trade talks broke down late last month, with both countries accusing each other of adding 11th-hour changes. Trump said yesterday he expects Canada will return to the table in the coming weeks with an apology in hand and an offer to get rid of all Canadian tariffs that will help bring about a deal. He predicted the U.S. is going to win everything. Prime Minister Mark Carney's in Vancouver today, where he's set to make a major announcement related to the energy industry. His itinerary says Carney will later make an announcement about ocean protection. His BC visit comes as his Liberal government faces criticism from environmentalists for its sweeping economic and labor bill tabled last week. Now, there's word this morning from LNG Canada that it will go ahead with the Phase 2 expansion project at its liquefied natural gas export terminal in Kitimat, BC. The expansion will double LNG Canada's capacity to 28 million tons a year. It's one of the five initial projects that was referred to Ottawa's major projects office last year. Canada's health ministers will hold an emergency meeting today to warn that their provinces and territories are heading toward a fiscal cliff if federal funding agreements are not renewed. Ontario's Sylvia Jones says it appears the federal government is walking away from a portion of the Canada Health transfer. She says provinces need clarity on whether Ottawa will continue funding home care, community care, mental health, and addiction services. And Bed Bath & Beyond Canada is making a comeback.
3: The brand's new owner, Sleep Country Canada, has revived the home goods retailer with an online store. It will stock about 6,000 items in classic Bed Bath & Beyond categories like kitchen, decor, bedroom, and bathroom, while also adding products from trendier and domestic brands. It plans to begin opening brick-and-mortar stores, likely next year, but says it will have a smaller footprint than its previous locations. Bed Bath & Beyond Canada filed for creditor protection in 2023 and closed its stores as it faced dramatic declines in revenue. Michelle Zedekian, The Canadian Press.
0: This is The Canadian Press. In sports, the puck drops on a new NHL season tonight. Five games on the opening night schedule, including a pair of all-Canadian matchups. Number one draft pick Gavin McKenna is set to play his first regular season contest when his Toronto Maple Leafs host the Montreal Canadiens. Later, Connor McDavid and the Oilers will host the rebuilding Vancouver Canucks in Edmonton. The Leafs open their season tonight just hours after a blockbuster trade. Toronto acquired skilled winger Kirill Marchenko from the Columbus Blue Jackets yesterday and signed him to a six-year, $75 million contract. The deal also brings goalie Elvis Merzlikins and winger Miles Wood to Toronto, while Columbus will get power forward Matthew Nyes, center Steven Lorenz, defenseman Emil Andre, and a second-round draft pick. The Major League Baseball playoffs get underway today, with four wild-card best-of-three series going. From the Canadian Press, I'm Karen Rebo.
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0: That was Lita Ford, Kiss Me Deadly. Before that, it was Kenny Wayne Shepherd, Aberdeen, starting off our new afternoon drive home show with your host, William Carlick, here on Shone FM for this Tuesday, September 29th. And September's ticking away.
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0: That was Max Sheldon, The Promise. And here at Tron FM, we promise you nothing but the best classic rock. 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

That was Matt Guzzi and the Mojos. She's Dynamite. Before that, we heard Hot Chocolate. Everyone's a winner. And everyone's a winner, as far as I'm concerned. If you're tuned in to Shone FM Drive Home Show today, your host, William Carlick, much obliged.

0: That was Bozulia's Brigade. What's up? And exactly what they're asking. Did you step outside this morning and take a deep breath? Wherever you are in Radioland, that could be way up in the Mackenzie Delta, over in Burwash, down in Good Hope Lake, maybe even Watson, Teslin. There's always something good happening in all those beautiful places. So stay tuned to Shone FM, and we'll give you nothing but the best classic rock that you expect.
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That was Rolling Stones, Shattered. Before that, we heard Pearl Jam, Wishlist. And if your wishlist is a song you want to hear, give me a call at 668-6676. And I will certainly play whatever you feel you want to share with all the listeners out in Radioland. Currently, we're at +9 here in our beautiful city, and it's cloudy. And I noticed earlier on there was a patch of blue sky over yonder way, I guess over Carcross, but maybe later on.

0: From the National Newsroom of the Canadian Press, I'm Hannah Stolz. Canada-U.S. Trade Minister Dominic LeBlanc says the government is not apologizing for standing up for Canadian workers and defending their economy. U.S. President Donald Trump claims Canada will come crawling back to his administration with an apology in order to make a deal in the next few weeks. Prime Minister Mark Carney says it's a great day for the country after LNG Canada announced it's going ahead with its multi-million dollar Phase 2 expansion on BC's coast. The plan is among the first five developments referred to Ottawa's major projects office last year. Carney says TC Energy is also going ahead with Phase 2 of its Coastal GasLink pipeline project as a result.
1: And that means, yes, doubling capacity, creating an additional 2,000 jobs, maximizing the value of the Western Canadian sedimentary basin, one of the world's most prolific natural gas basins.
0: Carney's comments in Vancouver come hours after LNG Canada said it would expand its liquefied natural gas terminal in Kitimat, BC, to double capacity to 28 million tons a year. Foreign Affairs Minister Anita Anand says more than 50 countries have signed a pledge to boost their efforts to return Ukrainians from Russian captivity. That includes an estimated 20,000 children. She closed a conference in Toronto Tuesday on returning abducted civilians and prisoners of war from Russia and occupied Ukrainian territories.
2: Russia's war machine has torn children away from their families, forcibly transferred and deported Ukrainians, unlawfully detained civilians, and held prisoners of war in captivity. And I want to underscore that these aren't simply unfortunate consequences of war. They are documented violations of international law.
0: The two-day conference heard from Ukrainians who experienced torture and programming meant to strip them of their identity. A new study on the economic consequences of Alberta separation is laying out some dire warnings. It was commissioned by the Calgary Chamber of Commerce and says the city would have up to 69,000 fewer jobs if Alberta left Confederation. The report comes 3 weeks before Alberta's referendum. A British Columbia Supreme Court judge has tossed trafficking convictions against two activists. Jeremy Callicum and Aris Nix founded the Compassion Club, known as the Drug User Liberation Front. Canadian Press reporter Jason White has more.
3: The pair said they were selling to clients in order to reduce the harms caused by toxic drugs. Today's judge's decision also rules two sections of the Controlled Drugs and Substances Act are unconstitutional.
0: Callicum and Nix were convicted of trafficking last year after admitting to buying pure drugs on the dark web and then selling them to the club's members. Rush frontman Geddy Lee is openly endorsing the main challenger in Toronto's mayoral race. The Canadian vocalist and bassist posted a series of photos with a caption explaining why he's supporting City Councillor Brad Bradford for mayor. This is the Canadian Press. In sports, the NHL regular season is getting underway Tuesday night with five games. Toronto's first overall pick Gavin McKenna makes his debut as the Maple Leafs host the Montreal Canadiens. The Edmonton Oilers are without a top six forward in their opener against the visiting Vancouver Canucks. Coach Mike Babcock announced hours before the game that veteran center Ryan Nugent-Hopkins is out with a lower body injury. The Ottawa Senators have named defenseman Thomas Chabot as their captain for the NHL season. The captaincy was left vacant after Brady Tkachuk was dealt to Florida in the offseason. The Vancouver Whitecaps have extended German star Thomas Muller through Major League Soccer's 2027 sprint season. The upcoming season is set to run from February through May 2027, before the league switches to the international summer to spring calendar in July 2027. And BC Lions quarterback Nathan Rourke has been named the CFL's top player for Week 17 of the season. Calgary quarterback Vernon Adams Jr. and Edmonton kicker Vincent Blanchard rounded out the week's top performers. From the Canadian Press, I'm Hannah Stolz.

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0: Sam Fender, People Watching, and before that we heard Paul Oakenfield with Starry Eye Surprise. Our time here at Chona FM is 4:19. Coming up next is Paul Schaefer, This Day in Rock.
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6: It's September 29th, and today in 1979, the Police are number one in the UK with Message in a Bottle. But for real magic, you need to hear the cover by the John Tesh Project. 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Instead, the network holds a Motley Cruise to Nowhere contest. Four winners get to board a private yacht with Motley Crue and cruise the Bermuda Triangle. Because there's nothing like seeing Mick Mars in a denim Speedo. We'll see you at PaulSchaefer'sDayInRock.com or find us on Facebook.

0: from our studios in Whitehorse, Yukon. 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
1: This is Stuart Cardinal Bunnell with the Shonafem News. Parents of Yukon students are expressing their frustration with the way bus delays and cancellations are communicated. In a post to social media, one parent says that she was informed that her child's bus had been canceled at 3:55 p.m., 50 minutes after the school day had ended. In an email to the Department of Education that she shared with Shonafem, the parent said that her child's Whistlebend bus route is not listed on My School Bus Monitor or the My Bus Stop app. The government of Yukon announced 2 weeks ago that the new app would track Whitehorse bus routes in real time. In a call for statements from ShoneFM on social media, many parents discussed similar concerns. Some parents said that they are not receiving notifications through My School Bus Monitor or the My Bus Stop app. Others said that cancellations are occurring between 1 hour and mere minutes of scheduled pickup times. One parent even said that a Porter Creek bus simply did not show up last week. Standard Bus Yukon did not respond to ShoneFM's request for comment. The government of Yukon has announced the new location for the future École Whitehorse Elementary School. At a media event, Minister of Education Scott Kent announced that the Valley View site, which sits across from the Canada Games Centre, was chosen following a detailed assessment that included the project cost, community input, schedule, transportation, neighbourhood concerns, and the needs of students and staff. Speaking with media, Yukon government officials said that a Class D estimate for the cost of the new school would be $84 million, but stressed that this is a very early estimate that is subject to change significantly. At the event, Kent acknowledged that moving École Whitehorse Elementary School to Valley View would leave downtown Whitehorse without a school, and said that the Yukon government would commit to establishing a new school downtown as part of a separate process. The Yukon government also announced that the Copper King site would be the backup location for the school. Seasonal respiratory illness vaccinations are now available for Yukoners. In a media release, the government of Yukon announced that Yukoners can now book appointments to get their flu, RSV, and COVID-19 vaccines online for the season. The release says that the adult RSV vaccine is available year-round for people aged 65 and older, as well as for those between 18 and 64 at a high risk of severe RSV, while infant RSV vaccines are recommended for infants 8 months and younger, or higher risk infants up to 24 months old. According to the release, Yukoners who are eligible for all three vaccines can receive all of them at the same appointment. In the release, the Yukon government says that Yukoners can ask a healthcare provider or pharmacist if they are unsure whether they are eligible for any of these vaccinations. For more information and to book a vaccination appointment, visit yukonimmunization.ca. The government of Yukon has set policing priorities for 2026 to 2028. In a media release, the Yukon government says that the priorities were developed and informed by input from the Yukon Police Council, analysis by the Department of Justice, and engagement with First Nations governments, stakeholders, and community partners. According to the release, the policies include enhancing public safety and community confidence, policing in communities through strong relationships, and targeted policing of organized crime, drug trafficking, and serious offenders. In the release, Minister of Justice Laura Lang says that reinforcing community-oriented policing, relationship-based strategies, public safety, and coordinated responses will improve outcomes for successful arrests, as well as victims, vulnerable individuals, and communities across the territory. For more information about this year's policing priorities, visit yukon.ca. That's the ShoneFM News. 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

lost my past. Now I can't go back to Memphis. I can't go back to Memphis. I can't go back to Memphis. Can't go back to Memphis.

0: Randy Bachman can't go back to Memphis. And before that, we heard Dean Taylor, Indiana Wants Me. And our time here at Shone FM is 4:42, hour two, with your host, William Carlick, here at Shone FM. Hope you're having a great afternoon, because I certainly am enjoying the music that I play on your behalf. And the sun is shining in our beautiful downtown Whitehorse right now.
1: 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Road closures will be in effect on Sutland Drive off Lewes Boulevard in Riverdale between September 30th and Sunday, October 4th for city sewer upgrades. This is vital infrastructure work being undertaken by Castle Rock Enterprises and the City of Whitehorse. The work has been coordinated around current school closures to minimize impact to road users and school transit. Detours will be in place around the continuation of Lewes and Alsek, and normal journey times may be affected. Please be cautious of workers, follow signage and traffic control measures, and listen for detailed public service announcements. 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

0: That was George McCrae, "I Can't Leave You Alone." And before that, we heard Bruce Springsteen, "I'm on Fire." And we're getting down closer to the top of the hour where we will entertain national news. And taking us closer is more good classic rock.
1: 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The deadline is Monday, October the 12th at 4:30 p.m.

That was Three Dog Night, Try a Little Tenderness. And coming up next is a request for Blondie, Call Me. And that'll take us closer to the top of the hour.

0: From the National Newsroom of the Canadian Press, I'm Hannah Stolz. Prime Minister Mark Carney says the government is investing $1.2 billion in ocean conservation. Speaking in Vancouver today, Carney says the funds will go to several new measures.
1: We're expanding the Coast Guard's capacity to monitor marine traffic. We're upgrading search and rescue stations, and we're extending the very high-frequency radio and radar network. We're improving seabed mapping, fisheries conservation, and protection through new digital and autonomous tools.
0: The announcement comes as Canada inches towards a decision on a new West Coast pipeline. Ottawa has until Thursday to decide whether to designate a proposed pipeline from Alberta to the southern BC coast as a project of national interest. The partners behind Canada's first liquefied natural gas export terminal says it'll go ahead with the Phase 2 expansion of its facility in Kitimin, BC. It's one of the five initial proposals referred to Ottawa's Major Projects Office last year. Saskatchewan's government is looking at building two large nuclear reactors in the province's northwest. Premier Scott Moe says the first one could come online in 2024. He says nuclear power will help support the province's growing industrial industries.
2: It's about creating opportunity for Saskatchewan people, Saskatchewan business, and it's about securing affordable, reliable power for every family in this province for generations to come, and securing every opportunity we have to continue to attract investment and provide careers for those same families for every generation to come.
0: The province is currently exploring whether to build a small modular nuclear reactor near Estevan, southeast of Regina. Quebec's election oversight body received an influx of complaints after it announced it was sending unilingual French information guides to all voters ahead of the October 5th election. Elections Quebec received 160 complaints over 5 days after the agency made the announcement. It says it made the decision due to provincial legislation adopted in 2022, making French the sole language of communication for public institutions. Derek Hetherington, a retired university professor, shared a template on social media to help others file complaints to Elections Quebec. The country's former top soldier, Wayne Eyer, says it's time to hang up the national story of Canada being a nation of peacekeepers. He writes in his new memoir that traditional UN peacekeeping died during the Battle of Medak Pocket with Croatian forces in 1993.
3: There was numerous factions who are very willing to use peacekeepers as targets. And so peacekeeping requires the ability to engage in worst case. And I took that away from the fighting we did in Medak Pocket. Only a well-trained, well-armed force would be capable of addressing those worst-case situations.
0: Into the Breach, a Soldier's Journey, traces his four-decade career in the military and hits store shelves next week. This is the Canadian Press. In sports, the NHL regular season is getting underway Tuesday night with 5 games. Toronto's first overall pick, Gavin McKenna, makes his debut as the Maple Leafs host the Montreal Canadiens. The Edmonton Oilers are without a top six forward in their opener against the visiting Vancouver Canucks. Coach Mike Babcock announced hours before the game that veteran center Ryan Nugent-Hopkins is out with a lower body injury. The Ottawa Senators have named defenseman Thomas Chabot as their captain for the NHL season. The captaincy was left vacant after Brady Tkachuk was dealt to Florida in the offseason. The Vancouver Whitecaps have extended German star Thomas Muller through Major League Soccer's 2027 sprint season. The upcoming season is set to run from February through May 2027, before the league switches to the international summer to spring calendar in July 2027. And BC Lions quarterback Nathan Rourke has been named the CFL's top player for Week 17 of the season. Calgary quarterback Vernon Adams Jr. and Edmonton kicker Vincent Blanchard rounded out the week's top performers. From the Canadian Press, I'm Hannah Stolz.